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1: I've

Eternal Boys of Summer, the Beach Boys, with a tune that Jimi Hendrix described as psychedelic barbershop. That's Heroes and Villains. Next up on Greatest Hits USA, the Supremes, with one of the last Motown hits to be written and produced by Holland Dozier Holland before they left the label. Here's Reflections.

0: Free of the Money Bee Gees with a song that Barry Gibb wrote with the idea of giving it to Otis Redding. That's To Love Somebody. Coming up next on Greatest Hits USA, he spent a night in San Francisco. Plus, there was no foul play.
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26, Neil Leslie Diamond. Leslie, really? He was born in Coney Island section of Brooklyn in NYC. That's Thank the Lord for the Nighttime. Next up on Greatest Hits USA, Eric Burdon, who claimed at a concert in Naperville, Illinois in 2010 that this song was written about an evening he spent with Janis Joplin in San Francisco.

28 this week, the Tremolos, Silence is Golden on Greatest Hits USA. It's September 1967. Here are the headlines. From Vietnam, the U.S. says it's going to build a protective barrier just south of the DMZ, which will have barbed wire plus electronic surveillance equipment. This all came about after North Vietnam rejected all peace offerings from the U.S. And in a Gallup poll, New York Senator Robert Kennedy is now showing a lead over Lyndon Johnson as the Democratic presidential candidate. And from Detroit, United Auto Workers go on strike, with 159,000 Ford employees walking off the job. The strike would ultimately go on for 68 days, as Ford loses 500,000 cars that would have rolled off the line. In celebrity news, the Beatles take off to India to study transcendental meditation with Maharishi Yogi. While there, they receive bad news from England. It seems their manager, Brian Epstein, has died. Now, while no foul play was involved, it was discovered that Brian had several bottles of prescription pills by his bedside. And on Wednesday night, America watched a little British espionage on their telly as John Steed and Emma Pearl become the Avengers.

0: Mighty Wicked Wilson Pickett, who took a song by Dyke and the Blazers just as their version was hitting the charts. But Wilson knew what it needed to make it tight. That's Funky Broadway. Coming up next on Greatest Hits USA, She Moved to Detroit. Plus, each took a verse. Stay tuned as 1967 continues.
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2: With your Weather Flash, I'm Bill Banks, UCToday.org. 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Tonight, a chance of rain showers, followed by showers and thunderstorms likely. Cloudy, with a low around 61. New rainfall amounts could reach between a half and three quarters of an inch. Sunday brings showers and thunderstorms, with a high near 65. Rainfall amounts may total between three quarters and one inch. Currently, it's 63 and overcast. For UCToday.org, I'm Bill Banks with your...

number six, the queen of soul, Aretha Franklin from 67 with a tune written by Ronnie Shannon. Ronnie had just moved to Detroit when she happened to meet Aretha's husband, Ted White, in a barber shop. That's Baby, I Love You. Next on Greatest Hits USA, we've got the Hollies, whose members Alan Clark, Tony Hicks, and Graham Nash wrote this song and shared the lead vocals with each taking a verse. Here's Carrie Ann.

0: 7, the Mighty Temptations, who are known for their choreography on stage. That's You're My Everything. Well, that brings the curtain down on 1967. Coming up next hour on Greatest Hits USA, He Was Busy. Plus, I've got the top 5 countdown for this week in 1976.
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2. It's Rita Coolidge from 77. Did you know she was three quarters Cherokee? There she is covering Jackie Wilson's Higher and Higher. 1960. Playing America's favorites, I'm Mr. Music Chuck Matthews on Greatest Hits USA. Next up, we've got the eternal teenager Dick Clark, who had heard a song by singer-songwriter Hank Ballard and tried to book him for American Bandstand. Well, when Hank said he was busy, Clark went out to find a new singer for the song. His name was Chubby Checker, and we all know what happened to the twist.

0: Somebody from 75 feel like making love. Yeah, baby. It's now time to light up the phones from coast to coast. Just dial this number. 855-USA-HITS. Who's on the phone?
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0: Number 18, a big score for Leslie Gore in 64, who at the age of 11 was taken to her first Broadway musical, My Fair Lady, by her parents. 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Coming up next, I've got a lost hit from 1978.
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0: Number 9, the Mighty Who from 71 with a song that had Roger Daltrey's famous scream right before Meet the New Boss, same as the old boss. I've had plenty of those. Now, according to legend, it was such a convincing wail that the rest of the band, who were in a different room, thought Daltrey was having a fight with the engineer. That's Won't Get Fooled Again. Up next on Greatest Hits USA, I've got the top 5 countdown for this week in 1976.
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3: With your weather flash, I'm Bill Banks, UCToday.org. Brought to you by KFC. Tonight, a chance of rain showers, then showers and thunderstorms likely. Cloudy with a low around 61. Heavy rainfall is possible at times. Sunday brings showers and thunderstorms. Cloudy with a high near 65. Rainfall amounts could reach up to 1 inch. Currently, it's 63 and overcast. For UCToday.org, I'm Bill Banks with your weather flash.

0: Now, ladies and gentlemen, welcome to your top five countdown. 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
1: 1976.
2: Kicking things off for number five, Walter Murphy, who had the idea of taking classical records and updating them with a disco beat. Well, after shopping his demos all over the place, it was Private Stock

of Beethoven will go to number one in 4 weeks. Next on Greatest Hits USA, John Ford Coley, who, many years after retiring from the music biz, got a call one day from his former agent. The question posed that day was, are you performing in the New York area? Of course, Coley said no, as he was raising horses on a farm. Well, Coley eventually took action. The imposter was arrested, and the case ended up being featured on one of those TV crime shows. Here's I'd Really Love to See.

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1: Number two.
0: Next on Greatest Hits USA, Casey and the Sunshine Band, whose roots go back to 1973 when a record store employee named Harry Wayne Casey met TK Records producer Richard Finch. Well, the two hit it off, and by the summer of 74, had written a number one hit for George McCrae called Rock Your Baby. This one came out 2 years later.

2, it's Casey and the Sunshine Band, who went on to have 4 number one records that shake your booty. Next on Greatest Hits USA, I've got the number one record for this week in 19... 19-

0: The Hightown Volunteer Fire Department will host First Responder Day on Sunday, September 27th from 1 to 4 p.m. at the Fire Department, 12638 Main Street in Hightown. The free family-friendly event will include food and refreshments, gift bags for the children, a fire hose spray, and tours of the training facility. Visitors can also try on firefighting gear. And emergency vehicles and teams will be on display, including ambulances, Titusville Fire Department, the Cherry Tree K-9 Team, Pennsylvania State Police, Titusville Police Department, and Shambaugh Towing.
1: 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Canada Lake's Greatest Hits, Sunny 105.7.
2: 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It's now time for the biggest hit this week in 1976. Here comes Wild Cherry with Play That Funky Music. Number one.

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0: Hey, coming up next weekend, we'll be taking more of your requests. In hour two, we'll check out what was happening in the fall of 74. And to finish off, a top five countdown from 1978. Until then, it's been a hoot. I got a scoot. Remember, do what you want, dig what you do, because, baby, that's what life is all about. Have a great week. Adios.
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Yes, indeed. And welcome to episode number 60 of the Power Pop Hour. Thanks a lot for tuning in. Got lots of great stuff for you in the first half of the show this week. We started off with the Half Cubes with Peter Noon. I'll be taking her out tonight. What a great tune. We got the Beatles, the Knickerbockers, the Fix, the Bo Brummels, Tattoo, and so much more. Here's the Beatles off the Revolver album. And your bird can sing. Tweet, tweet.

The Fab Four, 1966, of course, and Your Bird Can Sing. Next up, this is also 1966. This band wanted to sound like the Beatles. Went to number 20 on the charts in the U.S. Here's the Knickerbockers.

The Knickerbockers with Lies here on the Power Pop Hour. Not only did they want to sound like the Beatles, lots of people mistakenly thought that was the Beatles. Very similar to the Beatles' style back then and the harmonies. Here's the fix. One thing leads to another.

Reaching number four back in November of 1983. That's The Fix, with One Thing Leads to Another. Hey, do you got something that you think will fit the Power Pop Hour? Well, send it to me. Let me hear it at yourpalbigalknight@gmail.com. I'll give it a listen and maybe we'll get it on here. Okay? Let's carry on with the Bo Brummels. Great tune from way back when. Laugh, laugh.

65 Gold with the Bo Brummels Laugh. That was produced by Sly Stone. Back then he was known as Sylvester Stewart. How about that? Here's the short-lived band Tattoo. Features Wally Bryson shortly after he left Raspberries. It's called Give It To You Easy.

One of my favorite Steve Miller Band tracks, True Fine Love. Bouncy little thing. I was bouncing all over the studio, you know? Good thing you couldn't see me. Yellow spandex, bouncing all over a radio station studio. Yeah, get that out of your mind. All right, here's Stars. This is off their second album, Violation. This is Cherry Baby, peaked at number 3.

Stars with Cherry Baby here on Big Al's Power Pop Hour. I do indeed appreciate you tuning in. It's great to have all the affiliates. Thanks a lot for wanting to take the show on. All right, this is something brand new off an album called The Direct Record Story.

That's Sunshine Park with the Old Turtles hit, You Baby. That is available on Cool Cat Music. It's a compilation of a whole bunch of different bands doing a lot of different songs. Check it out. It's way cool. All right, we're going to end up the first half of the show with Shocking Blue.

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1: The Community Blood Bank is holding a special blood drive Wednesday, October 7th from 11 a.m. to 3 p.m. at the Corey YMCA. 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Photo ID is required. That's the Community Blood Bank Drive, Wednesday, October 7th from 11 to 3 at the Corey YMCA.
2: Hey, how you doing? 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If you're drunk, call me up. I have a limo. I'll come and get you.

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3: With your weather flash, I'm Bill Banks, UCtoday.org. 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Tonight, a chance of rain showers, followed by showers and thunderstorms likely. Cloudy, with a low around 61. New rainfall amounts could reach between a half and three quarters of an inch. Sunday brings showers and thunderstorms, with a high near 65. Currently, it's 63 and overcast. For UCtoday.org, I'm Bill Banks with your weather flash.

right, come on in. Are you wondering where you are? Well, you're at Big Al's Power Pop Hour, where we do nothing but play Power Pop for a whole hour. Way cool.

0: Shepherd. Welcome back to round two. We started off this half of the show with a song by Graham Alexander. This is off of his solo album, and the song's called Biggest Fan. If you're not familiar with Graham Alexander, he doesn't mean Paul McCartney. Oh, yeah. He was in the band Rain and a band Let It Be, I think. Learned how to play left-handed, so not only did he look like Paul, he really looked like Paul playing left-handed, and he sounds like Paul. Way cool. Anyway, he's involved with Victor, RCA Victor, or maybe not the RCA part, just the Victor part now. So, good song. I got the album. I'll play something else off of it somewhere down the road. All right, we're done with the first song of the second half, and you know what happens when we get to the second and third song of the second half, right?
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0: I can't say enough about this next guy. I'm lucky enough to call him a friend. I've got to play some gigs with him, and he's played with a who's who of musicians.
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legendary Cleveland musician Billy Sullivan with Never Again and Some Sunny Day, the twin spin of the week here on Big Al's Power Pop Hour. I'm very fortunate to have played a couple of gigs with him. What a great musician. He played with a who's who of people. He's currently the guitarist with Herman's Hermits, starring Peter Noon. He was with Gary Lewis and the Playboys for, I don't know, 20 years or so. He's played a lot of gigs at the Rock and Roll Hall of Fame. Yeah, good stuff. Here's some good stuff. Brand new by the Rallies. This is off their brand new album, No Better Time. You Set Me

That's the Radleys off their brand new album, No Better Time. And the song was called You Set Me Free. A lot of good tracks on that album. I'll be playing some more of them as time goes on. Thanks a lot for sending it to me, guys. It just got here just, I think it was yesterday, if I'm not mistaken. I still have a squeaky voice. This has got to go away eventually. It really does. Well, here's something. This is kind of unique. At least I think it is. I remember this song from way, way, way back, maybe the mid-70s. The band's called Sutherland Brothers and Quiver. You Got Me Anyway. This is a live track from a concert in, I think, 2017, if I'm not mistaken. Sutherland Brothers and Quiver on the Power Pop Hour.

Sutherland Brothers and Quiver on the Power Pop Hour. You got me anyway. Yeah, I didn't know they were still together after all this time. Well, it is that time. We are near the end of the show. Big thanks to Big Stir Records, Porterhouse Records, Gem Records, Cool Cat Music for keeping me in the loop, and for all you independents who send me stuff. It's amazing the amount of stuff that I get from you. And I have to go through it all and see what I think will fit the show. I do appreciate it. And I appreciate all the affiliates running the show. And I appreciate all you folks listening to the show. This is lots of fun. I will be back next week, of course. Seeing how I still have a squeaky voice, I just can't do my normal clothes. So it's, remember what my good friend Jedi Clampett used to say. May the wee doggy be with you. See you next week.

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1: With your weather flash, I'm Bill Banks, UCToday.org. 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Tonight, a chance of rain showers followed by showers and thunderstorms likely. Cloudy with a low around 61. New rainfall amounts could range from a half to 3/4 of an inch. Sunday brings showers and thunderstorms. Cloudy with a high near 65. Rainfall amounts may reach between 3/4 and 1 inch. Currently, it's 64 and overcast. For UCToday.org.

and swing out. Swing out, that's the start of the after-school swing session. The jump, jump, jumping session. I'm a lucky kid, do your symphony, Sid. Talking about the kids around the town. 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
1: Hey, everybody. I'm Casey Petrowski from The Beatles Show. 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
3: 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Tonight, showers and thunderstorms likely, with a low around 61. Moving into Sunday, showers and thunderstorms continue, bringing cloudy skies and a high near 65. Later Sunday night, mostly cloudy conditions with a low around 46. On Monday, partly sunny skies are ahead with a high near 65. Currently, it's 62 and overcast. For UCtoday.org, I'm Bill Banks.

0: John Cougar Mellencamp ain't even done with the night. The Union City Volunteer Fire Department will host a sportsman's raffle on Saturday, October 24th at the UCVFD Social Hall, 50 2nd Avenue in Union City. 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
5: With your weather flash, I'm Bill Banks, UCToday.org. 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Tonight, a chance of showers and thunderstorms with a low around 61. On Sunday, showers and thunderstorms, cloudy with a high near 65. Later Sunday night, mostly cloudy with a low around 46 and a slight chance of rain. Currently, it's 62 and drizzling. For UCToday.org, I'm Bill Banks with your weather flash.

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1: Hey, it's Craig Bailey, your host for an hour of music by Pink Floyd every week on Floydian Slip. 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One of the performers that joined him recently passed away. 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
4: 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Tonight, cloudy with a low around 61. A chance of rain showers and thunderstorms is possible, leading into a wet start to the day. On Sunday, showers and thunderstorms are likely with a high near 65. Rainfall amounts could reach 3/4 of an inch. Currently, it's 62 and overcast. For UCToday.org, I'm Bill Banks with your weather flash.

0: do, honey, just kind of stand in one spot. 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And that's when you got some. Yeah. 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
4: With your weather flash, I'm Bill Banks, UCtoday.org. 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Tonight, a chance of rain showers and patchy fog with a low around 58. Cloudy skies will continue into the early morning hours. Looking ahead to Sunday, cloudy skies with a high near 68 and a chance of rain showers throughout the day. Rainfall amounts could reach between a tenth and a quarter of an inch, making for a wet day ahead. Currently, it's 62 and overcast. For UCtoday.org...

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0: Project 16442 will host a Halloween dance on Saturday, October 17th from 7 to 11 p.m. at the Home Show Building at the Erie County Fairgrounds, 13993 Route 8 and 89 in Wattsburg. 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
3: 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The first U.S. submarine, Turtle, proved the worth of undersea warfare. 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
8: 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This morning, overcast with a high near 68. A chance of rain showers and patchy fog is possible today. Tonight, mostly cloudy with a low around 47. Looking ahead to Monday, mostly cloudy with a high near 65. Currently, it's 63 and overcast. For UCToday.org, I'm Bill Banks with your weather flash.

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I called you here today for a bit of bad news. I won't be able to see you anymore because of my obligations and the ties that you have. We've been meeting here every day. And since this is our last day together, I want to hold you just one more time. When you turn and walk away, don't look back. I want to remember you just like this. Let's just kiss and say goodbye.

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4: With your weather flash, I'm Bill Banks, UCtoday.org. 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This morning, partly cloudy with a high near 68. A chance of rain showers is possible later in the day. Tonight, mostly cloudy with a low around 47 and a slight chance of rain showers continuing. Looking ahead to Monday, mostly cloudy skies with a high near 65. Currently, it's 62 and partly cloudy today. For UCtoday.org, I'm Bill Banks with your weather flash.

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Welcome aboard this edition of the Yod Gospel Ship. My name is Billy Douglas. I will be your host and your DJ for the next 60 minutes, bringing you some of the best gospel music this side of the gates of heaven. That old hymnal there, that's sung by yours truly, and you can be found on one of my CDs. 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We believe that we have a lot of things on there that will be a blessing to you. Right now would be a great time to call a neighbor, tell a friend, holler out the window, let somebody know that the Yod Gospel Ship is on the air. And we've got lots and lots of great music that we're going to be playing for you today. We've got some older songs, got some newer songs as well. Something that's bound to bless your socks plumb off of your feet. We also have a scripture for you today. It comes from the great book of Psalms, King James Version as always, Psalm 16 and 8. I have set the Lord always before me, because he is at my right hand, I shall not be moved. You can put your trust and your hope in the Lord today. As a matter of fact, that's really the only place you can put it, where you can rest assured that it is steadfast and sure. If you do not know Jesus Christ as your personal Lord and Savior today, then we pray that something that we say or a song that is played here on this program today will point you in that direction. Get a hold of somebody, let them know the old gospel ship's leaving the harbor. We got lots and lots of great music headed right at you. Coming up here on the program to get things rolling along, we've got the Freemans and King Jesus, Send an Angel by My Way.

Evangelist Bobby Grove, that is the singing preacher from Hamilton, Ohio, and that city on the hill. And before that, we had Ralph Stanley II with Map of God's Highway, and the Fowlers with Beyond the Blood. You're listening to the Old Gospel Ship. You've probably figured that out already. Got a promise for you today out of God's Word. Psalm 16 and 8. I have set the Lord always before me, because he is at my right hand. I shall not be moved. Anchor your faith and your trust in Jesus Christ today and what he did on the cross of Calvary, and you will be saved, and heaven will be your eternal home when you leave this life. As we opened up today, and I mentioned that the music that we're going to be playing is bound to bless the socks plumb off your feet, I thought of some other old sayings that I grew up hearing and other sayings that I've heard as an adult that I'm not sure they're unique to Kentucky, but they are certainly things that you hear a lot. It reminded me of one Sunday morning not long ago in one of our church services, actually before the church service started. I went back and shook the hand of one of our faithful brethren that was there, and I said, "How are you doing?" And he said, "Well, I'm hanging in there like a hare in a biscuit." Thought I'd share that one with you. You might want to use it sometime. May share another one or two with you today before we get off of the air. Right now, we're going to go back into some more great gospel music. Look over at your neighbor and say, "Thank the Lord." Porter Wagner coming up here on the Old Gospel Ship with If We Never Meet Again, and Pam Gadd will be helping him out on this. You're listening to the Old Gospel Ship.

Kevin Spencer here on the Old Gospel Ship. Those drum rolls get me every time. Kevin Spencer here on the Old Gospel Ship with Let's Walk Together, Little Children. And before that, we had the Kirklands with a beautiful song called Home. And Terry Terrell with Why Would a King. You're listening to the Old Gospel Ship. We are so glad that you are. I've got a question to ask you today. The most important question that you'll ever answer in this life. And like I say each week, it's not how much money you've got or what kind of home you live in, what kind of car you drive, what kind of clothes you wear. The question is, do you know Jesus Christ as your personal Lord and Savior? You can leave this world poor as a church mouse. Spend eternity in heaven where the streets are gold, and you'll live in a mansion that Jesus has prepared. You can leave this world rich with everything this world has to offer. But if you leave it without Jesus, you will spend eternity not in that beautiful place called heaven that I just spoke about, but in the eternal flames of hell. And there's only one way to make sure that you will spend eternity in heaven. And that is to put your faith and your trust not in Buddha, not in Muhammad, not in Allah, but in Jesus Christ, the Son of the living God, who gave his life on the cross of Calvary for you. If you'll pray this prayer in faith, believing, or one like this, or just humble yourself before the Lord and call out for mercy, if you'll say, Lord Jesus, forgive me of my sins, come into my heart and my life, be my Lord and Savior. I believe that you died on the old rugged cross. I believe that you were buried, that you were raised from the dead on the third day.

0: Discipleship, like our page and stay in touch with us that way. Have a scripture for you. Out of the Word of God, King James Version, Psalm 16:8. I have set the Lord always before me. Because he is at my right hand, I shall not be moved. We're getting ready to take a break, but before we do that, I want to share another old saying with you. This one you might be able to relate to. It also has to do with a hare and a biscuit. But I don't know why maybe it's because we eat so many biscuits here in Kentucky. Every now and then we find one. But anyway, someone once said, and I've heard this, and I felt this way, and maybe you felt this way. Maybe in a crowd of people, or maybe you got around certain people, and you felt just about as welcome as a hare and a biscuit. Think about that one as we take our break. We're going to step away from the microphone, bring you an important message, tell you about our newsletter, but we'll be right back. Don't go anywhere. You've still got time to get a hold of somebody and let them know that the Old Gospel Ship is on the air. Hey, this is Billy Douglas, host of the Old Gospel Ship. I want to invite you today to request our free monthly newsletter that our ministry sends out each and every month. The name of the newsletter is The Trumpet. We've been sending it out for almost 20 years now all around the world, and we believe it will be a blessing to you. There's some recipes in there. There's some jokes in there. Most importantly, there's some articles in there that have some great truths from the Word of God for men and women all across the United States. 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
1: Got another one.
2: So what's that, 59?
1: No, that's 60. Look, there's two on the line.
2: Frank, don't you think we should row in now?
1: Are you kidding? Not when I'm having the best fishing day of my life.
2: Frank, I'm already up to my knees in fish. How many more do you need?
1: Hey, if we leave, I may never find this fishing spot again.
2: The water is just 2 inches from coming in the boat.
1: Oh, great. A few more won't hurt then.
2: Frank, you're gonna sink this boat.
1: Bob, I work hard. Fishing is how I relax. I deserve this.
2: I'm not going to bail water back here so you can keep piling on more fish than you can eat.
1: Listen, my life is full of stress, and this feels great. I need to do this. Oh, look at that! I got another one!
2: Whoa, that's it. We're going under.
1: Grab that fish!
3: 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What are you doing that will sink your boat?

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Such a blessing and a privilege to be coming to you today. 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When you get in touch with The Old Gospel Ship and you let us know that the program is a blessing to you, please get in touch with this great radio station. Let them know you appreciate them bringing the program to you each and every week. Got more great music headed your way today, and after this segment of songs, I'll be back to share another great Kentucky saying with you. Or at least I'm claiming them for Kentucky, because that's where I'm from and that's where I heard them. Tommy Brown coming up on The Old Gospel Ship with Jesus on the Main Line. Tell him what you want.

Elvis Presley right here on the Old Gospel Ship with Milky White Way. And before that, Carol Robertson with God Leads Us Along. Got a scripture, the scripture that we're sharing with you today. Psalm 16 and 8 coming from the King James Version. I have set the Lord always before me. Because he is at my right hand, I shall not be moved. And I promised you another saying. Somehow today our theme got onto biscuits, and I'm not sure how, but we'll use that in with this saying as well, although it's not in the saying itself. It can be said of a lot of other things. But if Granny fixes you some biscuits and there's not a hair in them, I'm telling you right now here's the saying, those things are good enough to make your tongue slap your brains plumb out your head. Coming up here on the Old Gospel Ship, we've got more great gospel music. This is my good friend Ray Owens from McKinney, Texas, with one of my favorite songs that he has penned, Lord, I Need You More. You're listening to the Old Gospel Ship.

Mo Bandy right here on the Old Gospel Ship with Americana. Not sure when it happened, but it was a sad day when it started, and it's still sadder today, that it would become offensive to say God bless America, that it would become offensive to say that we live in the greatest nation in the world, that it would become offensive to say that I'm proud to be an American. We still say God bless America. And we still say that we are proud to be an American. Before that, we had Jenny C. Riley with You're My Best Friend. Hey, as we go off the air today, going to play a little bit more of that song because the old clock on the wall is telling us it's time to get on out of here. Mo Bandy taking us off the air with just a little bit more of Americana. For the Old Gospel Ship, this is Billy Douglas. Until we meet again on the air or in the air, may the Lord bless and keep you, is our prayer.

0: 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The Old Gospel Ship is a production of the Voice of the Lord Ministries of Livermore, Kentucky. Thanks again for listening, and until we meet again, please keep this ministry in your prayer.
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0: Welcome to the Praise the Lord podcast, playing the very best of today's independent Christian artists. So sit back, relax, and let's praise the Lord. Now, here's your host, Don Suhan.
1: My heart rejoices. 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
2: Well, welcome back to another edition of Praise the Lord. Don Suhan in here with you, and we're going to start the show off with just a little song of hello. This is by the Animaniacs. This is called The Hello Song.

also means good day. Ni hao is exactly how hello sounds in Taipei. In Portugal, it's hola. In Arabic, salam. Saying bravo means hello in Macedonian. It's aloha in Hawaii. They say yasu in Greece. In Israel, the word shalom, and that means peace. The Italians have buongiorno, the Viennese servus. When you're at the Eiffel Tower, just smile and say salut.

the Spanish language, hola. The Netherlands, it's Doc. In Japanese, konnichiwa. And hey, in Little Rock, when you say uhaligani, Swahili is the tongue. In Russian, it's Strasbuche, which sounds way better sung. If you're ever in Korea, annyeonghaseyo.

Just our way of saying hello to you on Praise the Lord. This is Dennis Thompson. Worthy is the Lamb.

what a great way to start the show off with Mr. Dennis Thompson, and that's called Worthy is the Lamb. Here's Audie Blaylock in Redline, and this is called My Darling's Last Goodbye.

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0: Here's a little bit of comedy by Mr. John Panette talking about camping.
1: We have tents to put up, and I would like to do some construction after a flight and a drive to Russia and a hike. Let's do some construction now. I was too tired. They gave me a little tent. I wrapped myself in it. It was just a little one. I woke up at 3 o'clock in the morning. I was starving. And they hide the food from the bears. Did you know this? Because bears can't climb trees. Yeah, well, neither can I. So that tree had to come down. I don't even know how I chopped it down. I might have bit it down in a blowing fury. Next day, the park ranger's yelling at me about the tree. That's it! I'm sorry, I was starving! I see about a million trees around here. Here's my credit card. Buy a tree. Then they told me we didn't bring a lot of food. There's a lake. We're going to catch most of our food. There better be cows in that water. If there are cows in the water, I'll catch them myself. Start the grill. I'm going down again. Last camping experience was after we finished camping. They took me to whitewater rafting. Yeah. Gotta love whitewater rafting. 10 of us are going. 8 will come back. Don't forget to wear your toe tag. Sometimes the bodies don't float down the river for a week or so. I don't know who enjoys whitewater rafting. I think maybe after the whitewater rafting trip, those that survive get together and go, okay, we each spent $2,000. Let's just tell everybody it was good. They told me to get in a boat, but there wasn't a boat there. It was a rubber thingy. When a boat would sink, they would put one of these out until a real boat came and got you. If it doesn't have a buffet and a casino, it ain't seaworthy. And what I didn't like about the whitewater rafting is that people pretended to have fun. They weren't being real. You can't have fun. One guy flies out of the boat. It's an elephant! He hits his head, and we drag him back in. Still having fun. At least I'm not at the office. Okay. We got some blood down here. I'm at the front of the boat going, can we bang against the rocks one more time? I still have cartilage left in my right knee.
0: Oh, what a funny guy. John Panette. Here's Claire Lynch. That's what makes you strong.

Bench. That's what makes you strong. Right here on Praise the Lord, we're going to talk about a little bit of good news coming up for you right here on your favorite radio station.

listening to the Praise the Lord podcast. We pray that something that was said or a song that was sung was a blessing to you. So until we meet again, let's just praise the Lord.

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9: 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Let me ask you a question. Are there any solo albums from The Beatles that you like as much as any album done by the group? Or maybe said a little better, do you think that any are as good as an album done by the four of them together? Well, I wouldn't be at all surprised if you answer those questions with a regretful no. If it takes four guys to, say, move a refrigerator, anywhere from 180 to 360 pounds, could one guy do it by himself? Well, you know the answer to that question, too. And to give you a ridiculous comparison, the Beatles are the refrigerator of rock and roll. What the four of them could do, apparently pretty easily, one of them alone would be hard-pressed to match. They came close, probably more times than anybody could have expected. I thought George's Somewhere in England almost did it. All great tracks, all very pop-oriented, a variety of messages and musical styles. I've called it Harrison's Revolver. That's how good I think it is. John's Mind Game, same thing. The bitterness and anger were gone. Just a touch of self-pity. Again, very good mainstream pop. Lots of catchy tunes. Of course, Lennon needed an album like that coming off the misadventure in music, so to speak, sometime in New York City. And I think Ringo-Rama comes pretty close, too. But basically, something would always be missing. Really, three things would be missing. The rest of the Beatles, if you'll pardon me referring to the guys as things. You'd hear the individual strengths of each Beatle, but you'd hear the weaknesses, too. And the other guys in the band wouldn't be there to compensate for them. There'd be too much John or Paul or George or Ringo, and not enough, really, not any, of anybody else. And really, aside from the weaknesses, it's not how a Beatles album sounded. But that's not to minimize the work the four of them did on their own. To get back to the question I raised at the top, maybe you don't like any of their solo work as much as any of the group's albums, but I'll bet that, in some cases, it's pretty close. Those solo LPs were great, and there were others that came from the four of them that weren't as great, and some weren't great at all. So if you were to rank them best to worst, so to speak, which goes where? Well, the folks, really one folk, at Ultimate Classic Rock, Nick DiRiso, who gave us his list of the Beatles' best solo songs of the 80s, which we turned into a trio of shows, also put together a list of the Beatles' best solo albums, from number 65 to number 1. And we're back playing the top 25 of them, as we're about a third of the way through the Beatles' top solo albums. That brings us to number 17, Paul's successor, to Band on the Run.

Venus and Mars seemed to be the template for most McCartney albums that would come after for more than a decade. One hit single, maybe a couple of other good tunes, a lot of junk. And I'm not referring to the Beatles throwaway that Paul put on his first solo album. Yeah, this album has always been a disappointment to me, probably because it was McCartney's follow-up to his greatest solo achievement, maybe overachievement, Band on the Run. But chances are, in seeing how I reacted to the other LPs from Paul around this time that basically had the same makeup, coming after Band on the Run probably had nothing at all to do with it. I really liked that somewhat clumsy two-song mashup, Treat Her Gently and Lonely Old People. And I liked the hit single, Listen to What the Man Said, with McCartney cashing in on his greatest skill. Write a catchy tune with some great hooks, then unfortunately let the lyrics take care of themselves. But that's it. Nothing else on the LP has been worth my time in more than 50 years since it came out. Didn't stop the LP from getting to number one, but Venus and Mars shrinks in comparison to Band on the Run, and that latter album demonstrates the difference between a chart-topping album and one that was transcendent. Wouldn't have been in my top 20, probably not in my top 40, but it was on Nick DiRiso's list, and here are the reasons why. Quote, a stabilized Wings, the same lineup would appear on consecutive studio albums for the first and only time, synced up with an already cozy family life to shower everything in a warm, inviting glow. Sometimes that means McCartney gets a bit too cute, at least when he wasn't handing the mic over to his fellow Wings, keep shining through. Okay, we've had a lot of comebacks for you so far, and now, with number 16, we've got two in a row. First, John Lennon's return after 5 years of baking bread.

0: Rachel, see you in the morning.
1: Now, Double Fantasy is the number 16 album at Nick's UCR list, right? Well, look, let's be honest. The seven songs that Yoko contributed to the LP were the worst seven songs on the disc, and yet, it still got to number 16. And thinking about this realistically, you get rid of half the LP, the worst half of it. Now, going with that metric, you take the lesser half of every LP on this list, every one of them, and disregard it completely, and then, where would the album rank? Would it still be number 16? Well, I doubt that seriously. Somewhere in the lower part of the top 40. Well, that would seem to be more like it. Look, Lennon's half of Double Fantasy is made up of tuneful, pretty much lightweight tracks. Tracks like Starting Over and Dear Yoko have little to offer in terms of their message, but at least the one that namechecks his wife is a delight to listen to. Listen to the fourth disc of the Lennon box set, just a collection of all of his previously released work, not the Lennon anthology. That fourth disc has John's completed tracks from Double Fantasy and the roughs that Yoko used to fill John's half of Milk and Honey. That's a better, though not totally accurate, look at where Lennon was musically in the summer of 1980. Probably still not staying at number 16, but Nick DiRiso tells us how sometimes, particularly in this case, it's not what the songs are on the album, but when we get to hear them. Nick says, quote, "It's been easy over the decades to mythologize this project. After all, we now know the fate that awaited him, and that changed everything about the way Double Fantasy was received. In truth, this album was a potentially exciting, yet still quite tentative, step back. With its comfy domesticity and too slick of its moment production, Double Fantasy still doesn't feel dangerous enough to be a top-tier Lennon record. But we'll break into the top 15 after we take this break. More coming on this edition of The Beatles Show. I'm Casey Petrowski.
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1: This is The Beatles Show. I'm Casey Petrowski. We move up to number 15, and that second comeback in a row that we promised you. This one, sadly, the last comeback we'd get from George Harrison.
5: Give me plenty of that guitar.

It took him 15 years and his impending death to decide he wanted to make another musical statement. In essence, Harrison's own epitaph. But Brainwashed was a uniformly fine effort. Some wonderful songs, mature arrangements, fascinating, insightful lyrics. And it did make you wonder what George might have done had he decided to do more music making than gardening after Cloud Nine. Few artists had the ability to craft their last work to completion. George Harrison didn't take the opportunity lightly and wound up giving us one of the best albums of his career. Too bad he wasn't here to listen to it. Danny Harrison took George's direction, Harrison using open tracks to literally let his kid know how to finish the songs that he couldn't. Whether it was Danny or Olivia or George, either in this world or from the next, someone somehow was able to restrain Jeff Lynne to keep from turning Harrison's last word into a bad ELO album. If that isn't being redundant. Instead, we got things like Rising Sun with its thunderous violins that reminded me instantly of George Martin's work as an arranger, The Magnificent Pisces Fish, and Any Road. How could he keep that locked up in Friar Park for 15 years? Plus, Harrison smirking his way through throwing a punch at the church he was once a part of, the Catholic Church, with the P2 Vatican Blues. And talking about how our thinking has long not been our own in the album's title tune, that needs a laugh track because too many people probably missed the jokes that Harrison was telling us. I used to say that if George took the best single song he wrote every year after he released Cloud Nine until he died, he would have had a spectacular LP. Well, looks like I was right. Now here's what Nick DeRizzo had to say about it. Quote, when producer Jeff Lynne decided to finish this project after Harrison's death, he had to wonder what would become of it. After all, the Electric Light Orchestra frontman, perhaps even more so than Harrison, was prone to unsuccessfully ornate albums. What happened was one of the best records ever issued under Harrison's name. And it's time for number 14, and it proved what I've been saying to all of the Beatles since 1970. Put the whole band back together, and it'll help your solo careers. And it certainly worked for Paul, and this LP, with the name the Beatles inspired, Flaming Pie. Someone

0: Lordy, Lordy.
1: Lordy, Mama.
2: Away on your way. Thank you.
3: Whatever momentum Paul had begun to build after Flowers in the Dirt dissipated with the release of Off the Ground. The first album wasn't appreciably better than the second, but McCartney had gotten a break from the critics, and that was it. But after Off the Ground, Paul was told by EMI not to bother working on a new album. Why? Well, an album, really three of them, four if you count Live at the BBC, and really you should, were coming from McCartney's old band. Well, as a side benefit for all that music coming from the Beatles' archives is that it gave Paul a long time, years, to write new songs, better songs, and to carefully craft the first music we would hear from him after the Beatles got back together. It was brilliant. Keeping up his streak of one brilliant album per decade, and Flaming Pie would have been a terrific LP, even without McCartney's conscious, it seems, effort to tie himself to his old band. The title came from John's hilarious history of the band from the early days, and Ringo and George Martin and Jeff Emerick all showed up to support him. But even without them, you had great work like Calico Skies, which would have been on Revolver had Paul written it 25 years earlier, and Little Willow is loving tribute to Ringo's first wife, Maureen. The album got Paul back to number two in America. Hadn't been there since Tug of War, 15 years before. But it wasn't just the album getting that close to the top of the charts. It was an album worthy of being there. Here are Nick DiRiso's thoughts on Flaming Pie. Quote, one of McCartney's most complete albums ever. Flaming Pie was informed, but not shackled by his return to all things Beatles while working on the anthology project. Something clearly sparked as McCartney deftly reanimates his entire legacy of layered pop, touchingly personal folk and loose-limbered rock. Best of all, he brought along an enduring set of songs with key contributions from Steve Miller, Ringo, George Martin, and Linda McCartney. John invokes the Beatles, too, with his number 13 album. That comes after this. You've got the Beatles Show! I'm Casey Petrowski.
4: President Trump has returned early from Camp David after a security alert was issued in the Middle East. The Houthi rebels in Yemen are claiming they attacked Saudi Arabia's capital and oil facilities with drones and missiles. The New York Times says emergency alerts went off in Riyadh on Saturday, with residents reporting loud explosions. U.S. Treasury Secretary Scott Bessent will be meeting with the top Chinese official today ahead of the upcoming summit between President Trump and Xi Jinping. The Trump administration is being accused of violating the First Amendment after barring journalists from the White House and confiscating their press passes. Jim Forbes has the latest.
5: On Saturday, Trump made good on his threat to ban reporters from CNN, MS Now, and Politico, claiming they were lying about him. The White House Correspondents Association is now calling for reporters' access to be restored. The director of the Knight First Amendment Institute at Columbia University told NBC News that the move was, quote, clearly unconstitutional and predicted a legal challenge.
4: I'm Jennifer Kuiper.
6: College football, Lane Kiffin loses in his return to Oxford. Number 9 Ole Miss over number 7 LSU, 32-24. Trinidad Shambliss, 363 yards and a couple touchdown passes. Kentucky upsets number 8 Texas A&M, 31-21. Number 1 Texas rolls over UTSA. Number 2 Georgia beats Arkansas. From the NFL, the Rams' Aaron Donald will play. Puka Nacua is questionable for Monday Night Football against the Giants. At the ballparks, Dodgers over the Giants 10-4. Tarek Skubal picks up the win. Padres beat the Marlins 7-6 in 10 frames. Ethan Salas, the game-winning pinch-hit single. Milwaukee, a franchise record 97th win as the Brewers blank the Orioles 1-0. Rays over the Red Sox 2-1. Richie Palacios, the walk-off single. The Mets rout the Phillies 10-3. New York with 11 hits. Cubs beat the Reds 5-2 in Cincinnati. Chicago with 3 home runs. That's sports. I'm Trey Bender.
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3: This is The Beatles Show. I'm Casey Petrowski. The Beatles have done something like 70 solo studio albums in the 56 years since they broke up. Nick DiRiso, the fine writer from Ultimate Classic Rock, has ranked the first 65 of them, and we've taken the top 25 of those and are playing them back for you with Nick's thoughts and ours, and we're continuing with that right now as we bring you more of the Beatles' top 25 solo albums. Okay, number 13 is next, and now it's a case of building on one of those comebacks.

When John Lennon called his Imagine album Mother with Sugar, meaning that with this album, he was going to continue to say many of the same things he sang about on Plastic Ono Band, his anger, depression, and paranoia, but do it more commercially. But Plastic Ono Band got to number 2 in America. How much more commercial could you get? But if Imagine was Mother with Sugar, then Walls and Bridges was Mother with Polish. More sophisticated arrangements and production. And Lennon would be writing from his heart and his brain, not his gut. It was a wonderfully realized LP. That got him to number 1 again. The only complaint is that the LP had a couple of fillers on it. His I Owe Morris Levy a couple of songs, so I'll bang out this version of Yaya, done with 9-year-old Julian, and the instrumental, Beef Jerky. Other than that, it's a continual disappointment that Lennon chose to stop recording for 5 years once Walls and Bridges was done. This LP was so good that you wonder where John would take his music next, and the answer we got in 1980 was probably a universe away from what another album coming from John in, say, 1976 would have sounded like. Well, Nick DiRiso has a different view of Walls and Bridges, but he sells his argument pretty well. Listen, quote, "Somehow even more scattered than Mind Games, Walls and Bridges can't decide whether it wants to be a party record, with What You Got, Surprise, Surprise, Sweet Bird of Paradox, a dark confessional moment, Scared, Nobody Loves You When You're Down and Out, a throwback, Yaya, or something in between. It ends up being all of those things and none of them. Along the way, however, Lennon sprinkles in some of his very best solo efforts with Whatever Gets You Through the Night, Old Dirt Road, Number 9 Dream, and Bless You. Then it's number 12, and it's Paul McCartney in the New Millennium.

Love that song. Absolutely love it. Paul's last great single, Ever Present Past. Anyway, Paul worked with a producer named David Kahn when he got Driving Rain, and it was frankly a lousy album, with Paul trying to write through his grief after losing Linda. The critics didn't much like it, and not a lot of people bought it. But apparently, Paul enjoyed working with Kahn. So to right the ship on the recommendation,

0: Recommendation of George Martin, McCartney brought in Nigel Godrich to produce his next LP, which would become Chaos and Creation in the Backyard. Well, the critics loved that one, and it got Paul back into the top five and got him a Grammy nomination. But Godrich, apparently, deigned to tell McCartney when the songs he was presenting to him were lousy. That's something you don't do to Sir Paul. And he actually wanted to produce the music the way he, not Paul, thought it should be produced. Needless to say, it was not the great working environment that Paul thought he was getting into. Well, to prove that working with David Kahn was something that would yield better results than working with Godrich, McCartney went back into the studio with Kahn. And what came out of those sessions was Paul's great LP from the decade of the 2000s. As I said, one per decade. This is very close to being one of those LPs I was talking about. Very close to being a Beatles LP. Also, one of the last times we'd hear Paul's voice this close to its best days. Here are Nick DiRiso's thoughts on the album. Quote, "This album has likewise only gotten better with time. What once felt like pastiche now seems like a terrific blending of elements from the breadth of McCartney's varied career, as Memory Almost Full succeeded at creating the broad statement of purpose he clearly hoped Driving Rain would be. At the same time, The End of the End made clear the more troubling themes at play, as McCartney's then-recent divorce seemed to send him into deeply contemplative territory." Well, it's almost into the top 10 in our next block, and we'll have that for you after this, as we bring you more of The Beatles Show. I'm Casey Petrowski.
1: 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This morning, cloudy with a chance of rain showers and patchy fog, high near 68. Tonight, mostly cloudy with a low around 47. Looking ahead to Monday, mostly cloudy skies with a high near 65. Monday night brings a chance of rain showers with a low around 46. Currently, it's 63 and overcast today. For UCToday.org, I'm Bill Banks with your weather flash.
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0: This is The Beatles Show. I'm Casey Petrowski. Okay, it's up to number 11. It's George and the album I thought we'd never hear from him.

Yeah, when Harrison walked away from music, or the music business, I should say, I thought he'd never walk back. The one-off recording for Porky's Revenge and his appearance on the Carl Perkins special is how I thought we'd be hearing from George from then on, if then. He'd show up occasionally, but wouldn't commit to doing any big project or coming back on a permanent basis. Well, I was right on the second part. After Cloud Nine and the two Wilburys albums and the last recording sessions of the Beatles that he would be a part of, done with Paul, Ringo, and John on cassette, but he surprised me by actually doing a new album. The quality of the album wasn't a surprise. I mean, I thought there was a lot of good work on Gone Troppo, but Harrison paid more attention to how commercial the music would be than the commerce of it, if you know what I mean. With Cloud Nine, he made more good music, and much more than that. He was actually willing to play the game and promote the music he made. Look, even if he didn't work the streets on the album, Cloud Nine would have been a substantial hit for him. Got My Mind Set on You would probably have ensured that. But either way, it was great to have him back, and even better that he chose to come back. And Nick DiRiso had something to say about Cloud Nine, too. Quoting him, returning to action with Jeff Lynne could have, heck, maybe should have, turned into an empty genre exercise. Instead, Cloud Nine played to every one of Harrison's strengths. The chart-topping cover of Got My Mind Set on You reanimated his early influences. That's What It Takes sounded like the completely realized mid-70s hit that George never quite managed. Harrison even came to terms with the Beatles on When We Was Fab, a tune that, even then, had this sense of bittersweet reverie. Then we head into the top 10, and anchoring that part of the list is an album full of memories from John Lennon.

0: I remember in the fall of 1973, Lennon had just released his Mind Games LP, and I read quotes from him talking about cutting an album of oldies. Phil Spector is going to produce, and all I'm going to do is sing, and that's virtually a quote. Of course, that turned out to be a disaster. Anarchical sessions with too many musicians, many of whom playing out of tune, literally, too much drugs and drink, and probably way too much Phil Spector, who wound up making off with the session tapes. And after John got them back, Lennon wound up giving them to Morris Levy, perhaps under threat, which led to the Roots LP being sold through mail order on TV. Well, I always thought that cover albums were a sign of an artist plateauing, same as live albums. They'd run out of ideas at the time and needed to get an album out. Or they were leaving their label and didn't want to spend creative capital making money for a company they wouldn't be working for. And besides, they needed the best stuff they were writing for their new label. That wasn't the case with Lennon. He'd just released Mind Games and wouldn't need to worry about putting out another album for a year. So it seemed like it wasn't some creative cop-out on John's part. It was something he really wanted to do. And even though Phil Spector wreaked havoc in Lennon's life, and blessedly for the last time, and John then hurriedly recut a bunch of the Spector-produced tracks on his own, rock and roll apparently served its unconsciously intended purpose, being an escape for John, and a much healthier one than leaning on booze and blow from, if not the worst times in his life, then, it seems, the most stressful, marriage turning bad, and Nixon trying to get him out of the country. You can hear Lennon's renewed energy and the fun he was having doing his own versions of some of the songs that made him love rock and roll in the first place. Creative statement? The next step in where he was taking his music? No. Great, enjoyable album? Definitely. That's probably what John wanted in the first place. And Nick DeRizzo had this to say about rock and roll. Quote, sessions for the surprisingly effective Look Back took more than a year, as Lennon struggled with personal issues, legal stuff, and producer Phil Spector. At one point, Spector swiped the tapes. At another, bootlegs of the early takes began popping up everywhere. And it all started, of course, with a lawsuit. Lennon wound up completing Walls and Bridges in the meantime, but that album can only aspire to this one's consistent passion. The arrangements are very much time-specific, but Lennon has rarely sung with more energy and more wit. So the top nine of Nick's list await, and you'll only have to wait until we get together again to hear them. That's it for this edition of The Beatles Show. Our web mistress is Lizanne Donahue. Lizanne and Shane Ray, one of the main voices from that FM voice of Hendricks County, 98.9 WYRZ in Brownsburg, Indiana. Those two get the word, really a whole lot of words, out to you each week, telling you what we've got coming up on The Beatles Show. Don't believe me? Well, just go to Facebook and or X, and you can read them for yourself. And if you don't believe we've got a website, we can prove that too. Just go to thebeatlesshow.net, and you'll see what I'm talking about. And let us see what you're talking about. Send us an email to thebeatlesshow@thebeatlesshow.net. Until next time, I'm Casey Petrowski. Thanks for listening. Nergis Glompa.
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2: And we all hope that you've enjoyed the show. Have you enjoyed the show?
0: Okay, with the first part of this mini-series, we started playing tracks for you from the bottom of Nick's Top 65. Last time we left off with number 64, so this is number 63.

Ringo doing his best Elvis Presley, and if he didn't figure it out, number 63 was Ringo's delightful Christmas album, I Want to Be Santa Claus, about which Nick DeRiso said, quote, "This full-length seasonal project isn't without its miniature successes. Starr does his own version of Christmas Time Is Here Again from the Beatles' 1967 fan club recording. Jeff Lynne, who ended up working with Starr, McCartney, and Harrison solo projects in the 90s, not to mention the Three Little Sessions, sang backup on a trio of songs. Still, there's a very limited audience for something like I Want to Be Santa Claus, not to mention a very, very limited shelf life." And Nick put Ringo back-to-back with number 62.

That's Monkey See, Monkey Do from Ringo's Bad Boy album. Really an LP with a lot of good stuff on it. But Nick seemed a little more hesitant in giving it praise. He said, quote, "This was more delightfully idiosyncratic than the sleek dud that preceded it. And the songs were certainly more warmly produced. There's just something essential missing from these studio performances, despite the album-long presence of a series of session aces." As his album sales continued to sag, Ringo descended into the bottom of the wine barrel. The Sidemen actually seemed to be inadvertently echoing Ringo's basic detachment. Well, as I said, next week we'll complete our look at the Beatles' top 25 solo albums, according to Nick DiRiso and Ultimate Classic Rock. Starting off with number 9, and moving up from there. It's part 3 of the best LPs the Beatles did on their own, coming up on the next edition of The Beatles Show. Make sure you join us Sunday mornings from 8 to 10 on The Beatles Show, right here on the station that plays Canandota Lake's greatest hits, Sunny 105.7. And the second hour of The Beatles Show is coming right up.

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9: Hey, everybody! Welcome to The Beatles Show! I'm Casey Petrowski. We used this famous line on our last show, and sorry to reuse it so soon, but it fits. Imitation is the sincerest form of flattery, but then again, so is theft. I mean, you like something someone has so much, you decide that they shouldn't have it anymore, you should. And really, is imitation much different? I mean, ELO isn't flattering the Beatles as much as stealing their act and not doing a very good job of that. And I don't know if any artist has been robbed as much as the Beatles have. And that's because the music from John, Paul, George, and Ringo has been so distinctive in so many ways. There are so many identifiable elements in their music, from the tunes, to the lyrics, to the production and arrangements, to the sound of their instruments, to all the weird things they added to their work. So the Beatles, through the years, have been the proverbial baby from whom it's so easy to steal candy. We could probably do a year's worth of shows featuring all of the songs that owe much of their existence and their success to songs from the Beatles that came before them. But we're going to limit things to one show, for now, and one particular area of their music that's gotten hit quite a bit. The words, frequently eloquent, often clever, sometimes inscrutable, that the Beatles wrote. For this hour, we're going to look at the times that we found some of those words, or found words unmistakably close to some of them anyway, in songs from other artists. The times we listened to those songs and began saying to ourselves, I'm sure I heard those words before. And the first example we have for you is absolutely unmistakable. It involves a line in this song here.

0: serviceable villain.
1: Of course, there were so many memorable lines in John's I Am the Walrus. It could have been any of them. But there was one line that was nicked and there wasn't any words in it, just syllables. It's a

Yeah, Paul Simon gets overlooked, I think, as one of the great songwriters of the era. Probably because he and Artie Garfunkel weren't rockers, but folkies at heart. But they gave us a lot of masterpieces spread out over five albums, including that one. A song about a woman who apparently tiptoed over the edge of reality far enough that she was sent packing for a while. She'd gone cuckoo kajoob, giving some literal use to John's lyrical scrapple from Magical Mystery Tour. Of course, that wasn't what the song was originally about. It was for the first cougar in motion picture history, Mrs. Robinson. We never even got her first name. She was played brilliantly in the movie The Graduate by Anne Bancroft. Paul Simon was supposed to come up with a couple of new songs for the film, which he did. But director Mike Nichols didn't like either of them. So Simon and Garfunkel took a break, came back, and played an early version of another song they were working on for Mike Nichols, Mrs. Robinson. Only then, it was called Mrs. Roosevelt. He loved that and got it for the film. It wound up coming out 3 months after the movie opened, but film stayed in theaters a lot longer back then. No competition from Netflix, and the single helped sell more tickets. Mrs. Robinson hit the top of the charts and won the Grammy for Record of the Year, beating Hey Jude, by the way. Probably the only time in Grammy history where one artist beat another with a record that paid tribute to him. Regardless, it is clear that that line in Mrs. Robinson, Cuckoo Cachoo, didn't come from Paul Simon's mind. And then there's this one, and if you're not a rocket scientist, don't worry. You'll be able to figure it out. Because of all the songs we have for you this hour that borrowed some of the Beatles' lyrics, the one we have for you next is the most obvious, and this is where those pilfered lyrics came from.

Ringo reaffirming that he was one hell of a rock and roller singer in that song from With the Beatles. And what happened with I Wanna Be a Man wasn't like your neighbor borrowing your lawnmower, but like taking everything you had in your garage. I mean, just listen to this.

0: Holy cow, somebody call the lawyers. Dylan made off with virtually the entire set of lyrics there with his song, I Wanna Be Your Lover, and pretty much the same tune, too. Don't know why he didn't call it I Wanna Be Your Man. He might as well have. He took everything else. I can't understand why John and Paul didn't sue Bob over that. Well, probably because Bob was a good friend and they idolized him so much, and the fact that that song of Bob's stayed in the vaults for 20 years. He cut it in 1965, didn't release it until 1985 as part of his acclaimed Biograph 3-disc box. At that time, Lennon was gone, and in fact, he's still gone now. And the other three Beatles were still having troubles with one another. So, who's going to go after Dylan? But that does say something about the lyrics the Beatles wrote. Even the early stuff, like I Wanna Be a Man, that two of the best lyricists, each poets in their own way, would look to the Beatles as a source of inspiration. Or, like in the case of Dylan with I Wanna Be a Lover, look to them as just a bunch of guys you could steal from. We've got a song that, shall we say, borrowed from the Beatles. Maybe a little better known than Dylan's song, but from an artist definitely not as famous as Bob or Paul Simon. Find out who he is and the Beatles song we're talking about, but please find out about this first. Then we carry on with more of the Beatles Show. I'm Casey Petrowski.
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0: This is the Beatles Show. I'm Casey Petrowski. Now, maybe it should be expected that some of the most regarded lyrics the Beatles wrote would be the ones that would find their way into other people's work. That's probably why a line from this song appearing somewhere else would seemingly be a natural.

What's the first line you think of when you're looking at the lyrics from Strawberry Fields? The first one that comes to me is, "No one I think is in my tree." I mean, that sticks with me because it makes so little sense. And then there's, "Living is easy with eyes closed," a good case of a line saying much more than it appears to be saying. But the one that might be the most obvious is the first line in the song, which we hear again here.

Boy. That one says, I was recorded in the late 60s, and neon, doesn't it? The guy who recorded it was named Terry Knight. He was a jock, a disc jockey, worked at CKLW in Detroit, big station in a big market. He was the first guy to play the Rolling Stones in America, and he was even called the Sixth Stone. But he left radio by the end of 1964 to pursue a career making records rather than playing them. He formed a band called The Pack, and I remember him. Always seemed that Terry and his band were supposed to be another one of those next big things. Never came close to happening, though he did have 9 chart singles, which is pretty good, really. The biggest of which was his cover of Benny King's I Who Have Nothing, which nearly made the national top 40. In fact, he even went to London in 1968 and met Paul in hopes of the Beatles signing him, either to record or to produce for Apple. Apparently, the company did talk terms with him, but they couldn't find common ground, so things stopped there. A few months later, he was able to get a deal to produce for Capitol Records. Terry got in touch with a couple of members of the Pack. They added a bassist, and those 3 guys began calling themselves Grand Funk Railroad, which did become something of a next big thing after all. They got 11 gold albums in the space of 5 years, which is about what the Beatles were doing back then, even though the critics routinely pounded the group's work. But Terry's deal with Capitol not only let him produce, but continue recording on his own, and one of the records he released for them was a song called St. Paul. St. Paul was Terry's last chart single, and though there are references to other songs from the Beatles in it, like Hello Goodbye and She Loves You, the only actual lyrics that you find are the words of the song that you find online, and they come from the opening phrase of Strawberry Fields. Because of all those references to other Beatles music, Capitol got a piece of mail from Macklin Music, the publishing company that John and Paul owned. It was a cease and desist order. I guess Terry got a little too close to the Beatles' work in that one, as the line from Strawberry Fields Forever showed. The record was removed from distribution until about a month later, with the change on the label. The song was no longer being published by Terry's company, Storybook Music, but by John and Paul's Macklin Music. In other words, the Beatles, or the writing half of them anyway, then owned the song. In fact, it is the only song that Macklin published that John and Paul didn't write. And one more thing. If you listen carefully to the line we played for you from the song, you hear Terry sing, and if tomorrow comes, you know, they'll all hear St. Paul say, let me take you down. And of course, St. Paul doesn't sing that line, St. John does. Maybe that's why Terry didn't get that contract with Apple. Then another classic Lennon line from another classic song got swiped, this time by one of John's good friends.

Now, there may be an explanation for this. We heard the opening line of A Day in the Life reprised, so to speak, in this song. David Bowie was on the charts before the Beatles broke up. But when he broke through, he was another one of those British acts that really helped fill the void left when John, Paul, George, and Ringo stopped working together. Of course, Bowie went through several phases, several looks in the years that followed. By the mid-70s, he was past glam rock and Ziggy Stardust and had moved on to what Bowie himself called plastic soul. He came to America to record for the first time. He went to New York, put together a band, headed into the record plant, and ran into John Lennon there. John was working on his part of the rock and roll album. The two had previously met at a party that Elizabeth Taylor threw, but now that they'd reconnected, they decided to work together. Oddly enough, Lennon wasn't part of the song that took that line from his A Day in the Life, Young Americans. That was recorded during some earlier sessions for the album that went on in England. John did play a song of his that Bowie covered on that LP, Across the Universe, and he played guitar and had a quick bit of the lead vocal on the song he and David co-wrote, Bowie's first American number one single, Fame. Now, I've always wondered about that. With all of the songs he wrote for Ringo, John did guide vocals. Now, David Bowie was certainly a much more accomplished vocalist at that point than Ringo was. David wouldn't have needed John to do that, but I could see Lennon wanting to get a crack at singing a song he wrote anyway. What I'm saying is, I wonder if there's tape, somewhere in David's archives, of John singing lead vocal on the song, or sharing it with David, or doing it together with David as a duet, that we have yet to hear. One would think that Yoko would have been able to negotiate to use that for the Lennon anthology or some other Lennon release after that, so it probably doesn't exist. But we've been surprised a few times by other things that have come from the vaults, and we can hope that this is one more of them. But David wasn't the only guy who put that same line from A Day in the Life into one of his songs. See if you can figure out who's doing the singing here. And

0: It was Sonny Bono, great producer, arranger, and songwriter, not so great a singer. But such was rock and roll in 1965. Sonny and Cher were so hot as a duo that they were able to sign separate deals as solo artists. Cher, of course, had dozens of hits as a solo for the next 30-plus years. Sonny had one. It was a top 10 called Laugh at Me. But that would lead to an album, Interviews, which led off with a 12-minute cut, obviously not the follow-up to Laugh at Me as a single, and that song was called I Just Sit There. And that's where we heard Sonny paying tribute to John Lennon and the Beatles in the worst possible way he could, by singing. You'll hear more of the words the Beatles sang, sung by somebody else. But if you will, we want you to hear this first. Then, more of I've Heard Those Words Before, here on The Beatles Show. I'm Casey Petrowski.
1: U.S. Treasury Secretary Scott Bessent will be meeting with the top Chinese official today ahead of the summit between President Trump and Xi Jinping on Wednesday in Washington, D.C. U.S. Trade Representative Jamison Greer will also be at today's meeting, which will include discussions on AI, tariff reductions, and critical minerals. Cuba is hit with new sanctions as its power grid collapses, its sixth major power blackout this year. NASA says it has given SpaceX a $946 million contract to fly three more astronauts to the International Space Station. More from Lisa Carton.
2: The Friday announcement extends the company's crewed flights to the station through 2030. The deal brings SpaceX's total number of NASA astronauts' flights under contract to 17 and raises the contract's total value to nearly $6 billion. The contract covers prepping astronauts on the ground, launching them, operating the mission, bringing crews home, and recovering the capsule.
1: It also includes carrying supplies. I'm Jennifer Kuiper.
3: College football, Lane Kiffin loses in his return to Oxford. Number 9, Ole Miss over number 7, LSU, 32-24. Trinidad Shambliss, 363 yards and a couple touchdown passes. Kentucky upsets number 8, Texas A&M, 31-21. Number 1, Texas rolls over UTSA. Number 2, Georgia beats Arkansas. From the NFL, the Rams' Aaron Donald will play. Puka Nacua is questionable for Monday Night Football against the Giants. At the ballparks, Dodgers over the Giants 10-4. Tarek Skubal picks up the win. Padres beat the Marlins 7-6 in 10 frames. Ethan Salas, the game-winning pinch-hit single. Milwaukee, a franchise record 97th win as the Brewers blank the Orioles 1-0. Rays over the Red Sox 2-1. Richie Palacios, the walk-off single. The Mets rout the Phillies 10-3. New York with 11 hits. Cubs beat the Reds 5-2 in Cincinnati. Chicago with 3 home runs. That's sports. I'm Trey Bender.
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0: This is the Beatles Show. I'm Casey Petrowski. Nothing is original. This show is based on the rock docs that Jefferson K. wrote, produced, and voiced for WKBW, that great rocker in Buffalo, New York, and Dick Clark's Rock, Roll, and Remember, which I think was the best work the man ever did in any area of the business he worked in, and he worked in virtually all of them. Every artist is inspired by another artist, even the Beatles. It's clear how influenced they were by Little Richard, Carl Perkins, and Goffin and King, among others. Sometimes those influences were subtle in people's work. Sometimes they were obvious. Sometimes they were more than that, like word for word. And the Beatles were prime victims of that. Lots of people copied their sound, especially in 1964. Lots of people tried to copy how they used the studio, especially after Sgt. Pepper. And a number of people copied their lyrics, literally, taking a line or two from a Beatles song and putting it in their own. Those are the songs, or the parts of them anyway, that you're listening to during this hour, plus the entire songs in which those lines of lyric first appeared, as we bring you more music that'll have you saying, I've heard those words before. This time, again, we go to the group's psychedelic period and listen to this song from that time that not only lent a line of lyric to another song, but referenced the title of the album that it came from, too.

the great Johnny Rivers. If you're in Cleveland and go to the Rock and Roll Hall of Fame and see an empty wall, that's where Johnny's plaque should be. One of the most consistent hitmakers from the mid-60s into the late 70s, and I don't know why the Hall has overlooked him. He did lots of covers, yeah, but so did Linda Ronstadt, and she's there, and she was a West Coaster like Johnny was, too. He started his own record company, Soul City Records, 2 years before the Beatles started Apple, so he qualifies for consideration on a number of levels. Of course, seemingly, and unfortunately, the Hall has seemed to move on from deserving acts in the 50s and 60s, choosing instead to induct people like Jay-Z and N.W.A. Now, I don't question the musical credentials of acts like that. I just question their credentials as rock artists. There is such a place as the Rappers Hall of Fame. I wonder if they would consider admitting people like the Beatles, Elvis, Dylan, and the Stones, and the rest of the Rock Hall of Famers there. I mean, it's like a goose and gander thing. What's good for each should be good for the other. Anyway, that whole Summer of Love was ripe for the Beatles coming up with snatches of lyrics that other people wanted to use. This song, too, got plundered a number of times.

The whole song, of course, is full of images that we never heard in contemporary music before from anybody. Of course, it's hard to think that Bing Crosby in the 30s would be singing about plasticine porters and looking glass ties. His fans would have wondered who put what in his Minute Maid. But there were a range of people who found inspiration about John's song that told a story of the girl with kaleidoscope eyes. And one of them was Pink Floyd.

And the title of the song itself sounds like something that might have come from the Beatles. From Pink Floyd's album A Saucer Full of Secrets, that's Let There Be More Light. And the track was more than a passing nod to John Lennon. I bet there were moments when John, having listened to the song, said to himself, I don't remember recording that. Certainly there you see the link between the two bands, or at least the link between Pink Floyd and the Beatles' psychedelic period. Years later, when he was asked about the group, John said, quote, they're doing a different type of music. They're doing a space-type thing. Inner space. Yep, Pink Floyd moved off in that direction, and the Beatles probably never saw that coming when those four freshly scrubbed faces walked into Studio 2 at Abbey Road while John, Paul, George, and Ringo were recording Lovely Rita, and they looked on in awe of their heroes in a meeting that the members of Pink Floyd apparently begged their producer, Norman Hurricane Smith, to set up. Nick Mason looked back on the meeting and said that the Beatles at the time were, quote, in a strata so far beyond us, and the Beatles were, again to quote Nick, godlike figures to them. Maybe more than ELO, Floyd kept going down the road that the Beatles paved in early 1967, better than anyone else. But it seems that Lucy was also referenced at the other end of that spectrum, too.

If you remember, and even if you don't, that's a group called John Fred and the Playboy Band. They were playing frat rock long before anybody knew that that was a genre. Talk about a struggle. They charted their first record in 1958, didn't chart another for 9 more years, then finally hit in 1967 with Judy in Disguise with Glasses, a song that earned them a gold record and actually knocked Hello Goodbye out of the top spot on the charts. When John Fred first heard that song from Sgt. Pepper, he thought John was singing Lucy in Disguise, so that's where his song came from.

came from. John Fred actually met John Lennon, and according to John Fred, Lennon loved the song, telling him that the first thing he was going to do when he got home was write a song called Froggy in the Pond with Spectacles. I wonder if there's a copy of that somewhere in the Lennon archives. And then there's this one, a case of a bit of a Beatles classic being nipped by someone in their peer group. And this is the Beatles classic I'm referring to.

0: Well, Yesterday is a natural, too. It's been played a zillion times, maybe two zillion. We've all heard it so often that it would be almost predictable that some of that great song's lyrics would find their way into a tune somebody else would write. You just never think that somebody would be Ray Davies. Along with John Paul and George, Pete Townsend, Paul Simon, Bob Dylan, and Brian Wilson, Ray Davies was part of the foundation of the greatest generation of musical talent ever to come along. Yeah, roll over Beethoven and Bach, that's Johann Christian, not Barbara, and Tchaikovsky, and everybody else. Now, you guys were great, but you weren't all around at the same time like these guys were. That's why it's really surprising to find part of Yesterday in Ray's and the Kinks, Where Have All the Good Times Gone? The B-side to the group's great single, Till the End of the Day. And yet, the timelines sync up. The Beatles recorded Yesterday in mid-June of 1965. It came out as part of the Help album in England on August 6th. Where Have All the Good Times Gone was recorded in late October and came out in mid-November. Yeah, that quick. So it was almost impossible for Ray not to have heard Yesterday. And once he heard it, I'm sure it was impossible for him to forget it. So it probably unintentionally found its way into Ray's work because of that. Now, it's not only Beatle lyrics that got borrowed, so to speak. One of their asides did, too. We'll explain, but give this an ear first. More on the way on this edition of The Beatles Show. I'm Casey Petrowski.
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2: With your weather flash, I'm Bill Banks, UCToday.org. 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This morning, cloudy with a chance of rain showers and patchy fog, high near 68. Tonight, mostly cloudy with a low around 47. Looking ahead to Monday, mostly cloudy with a high near 65 and a chance of rain showers later in the day. Currently today, it's 63 and drizzling. For UCToday.org, I'm Bill Banks with your weather flash.
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0: This is The Beatles Show. I'm Casey Petrowski. Okay, I refer to something as an aside. Well, in theatrical terms, that's something that an actor on stage says directly to the audience that the other actors with him or her on stage pretend not to hear. So, in actual fact, this isn't that. This is something not in the lyrics that someone says in the context of a song. With The Beatles, that would be Ringo, and here's a sample of what I'm talking about.

0: Lennon's very first vocal solo with the Beatles, Ringo made a habit of name-checking someone else playing with him, usually George, and he continued to do it in his solo years. Eric Clapton and Gary Wright were among those who got mentioned by the erstwhile Beatles drummer on his own. With Honey Don't, Ringo did it twice because the song has two instrumental breaks, and the second time he did it, here's what he said.
1: I'll rock on George for Ringo one time.
0: Now, you have to listen very carefully here because this is somewhat buried in the mix. But see if you can hear what Mickey Dolenz says as the Monkees are about to go into the break from their great song, No Time.

0: Yeah, word for word. Rock on George for Ringo one time. Well, everybody knew that the Monkees TV show and the style of the music came from the Beatles, but now they're taking their ad-libs too. Well, of course, it wasn't that. It was Mickey calling attention to the similarity between the two bands, how one really led to the other, and of course, the great affection the Monkees had for the Beatles. And speaking of what could go on another one of those empty walls in the Rock and Roll Hall of Fame, how about a long overdue plaque for the Monkees? Okay, they didn't play on some of their own records. Neither did the Beach Boys. You don't hear any move to get those guys thrown out, do you? Neither did Rick Nelson or Elvis. The Byrds didn't play on Mr. Tambourine Man. Playing on your own songs wasn't a requirement to get a recording contract or to make good records or to get into the hall. The Monkees story was unique because these guys were four strangers who had to become a band and became a very credible one in the context of spending 10 hours a day on a film set. Even if they didn't make great records, and they made a lot of those, that in and of itself should get them some votes to get inducted. But like I said, it looks like the door for pre-70s, maybe even pre-80s acts might be closing. But before it does, let's hope it stays open long enough for Mike, Peter, Mickey, and Davey to get their due and be honored among the other of the greatest names in rock and roll in that shrine in Cleveland. So, those are some of the best examples of how the Beatles' work lived on, if you will, through the work of others. As to why people do it, well, it could be their own lack of creativity or lack of ethics, laziness, or, like in the case of the Monkees, just to give an obvious nod to the people whose work so influenced theirs. T.S. Eliot may have summed things up with this line from his work, The Sacred Wood. He said, quote, "Immature poets imitate, mature poets steal. Bad poets deface what they take, and good poets make it into something better, or at least something different." And that's something that happened not only to the Beatles, but with the Beatles as well. That's it for this edition of The Beatles Show. Our webmistress is Lizanne Donahue. She and the one-of-a-kind executive director from the 95.9-of-a-kind radio station, WYRZ in Brownsburg, Indiana, bring you the news that only applies to this show. Find it on Facebook or fly over to Twitter and follow us there. And there's only one URL where you can find our website. That's thebeatlesshow.net. And if you're not sure what that is, send us an email to thebeatlesshow@thebeatlesshow.net and we'll remind you, even though you'll be typing in that URL as you email it to us. But we'll remind you anyway. Until next time, I'm Casey Petrowski. Thanks for listening. Nurgis Glompum.
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2: And we all hope that you've enjoyed the show. Have you enjoyed the show?
0: Well, speaking of referencing other people's songs, the Beatles, on their own, did that too. There's this one from George.

Yeah. Harrison references the music of two of his heroes, Bob Dylan with It's All Over Now, Baby Blue, and Smokey Robinson with You Really Got a Hold on Me. And Ringo, here, references Doris Day.

0: The single edit and remix of La Di Da, where Ringo sings the title of Doris's biggest hit, Que Sera, Sera. What will be, will be. Now that's all it will be for this edition of The Beatles Show. Next week, though, there'll be a whole lot more. The Beatles left very little behind in terms of finished songs, and not a whole lot in terms of unfinished songs either. It was quite a different story with John, Paul, George, and Ringo on their own, and on our next show, we'll look at, and listen to, some of the songs they, together and apart, didn't quite get around to finishing. It's a complete hour of the incomplete Beatles we have coming up for you on the next edition of The Beatles Show. 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Until then, I'm Casey Petrowski. Thanks again. See you next week.
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1: It's the best of John and Heidi.
2: Heidi, did you know sunsets often appear red or orange because sunlight travels through more of Earth's atmosphere at any other time of the day at the end of the day? The shorter blue wavelengths scatter away, leaving the warmer colors, like the red and oranges, to reach your eyes. So that is why that is. That's kind of cool.
3: That is cool.
2: I think sunset is one of the most beautiful things God has given us.
3: I love sunsets.
2: And if you've got the right clouds and the right like landscape and the right sunset, that is just like a screensaver.
3: Breathtaking.
2: It's just, it is. It really, and if my wife is in the picture with it, it's just perfect. All right. We don't know everything, but now we know this.
1: It's the best of John and Heidi.
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7: 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This afternoon, cloudy skies with a chance of rain showers and patchy fog, high near 68. Tonight, mostly cloudy with a low around 47 and a slight chance of rain. Looking ahead to Monday, mostly cloudy with a high near 65. Currently, it's 64 and overcast. For UCtoday.org, I'm Bill Banks with your weather flash.

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1: Time now for News to Me, as we head to the News to Me news desk with Heidi Small.
2: In the mid-19th century, being clean-cut wasn't just fashionable, it was viewed as morally superior.
1: Oh, wow.
2: Burly, unkempt beards were something only self-identified revolutionaries or rabble-rousers wore. But that all changed during the Civil War in the 1860s.
1: Okay.
2: And an imitation of the way General Ambrose Burnside wore his whiskers, the sides of the hair of his head stayed bushy and came down to the beard that covered his cheeks. Hmm. The sides connected via a large mustache while the chin was shaven. Hmm. This came to be called a Burnside. And when the fad for this elaborate creation passed, which was very bizarre, men kept the sides of their hair long in front of their ears, and they were sporting long sideburns, which was a play on the Burnside. So that's why they're still called Burnsides today, because sideburns. they came from the Burnside style.
1: Well, that's cool.
2: Isn't that fun?
1: That is very fun.
2: That's news to me.
1: That is also news to me.
0: It's the best of John and Heidi.
3: 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That's the Community Blood Bank Drive, Wednesday, October 7th from 11 to 3 at the Corey YMCA.
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midnight. She made me feel so good. I want to tell you, she made me feel all right. 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Why don't you come up to my house? 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
1: Time now for the question of the day with my beautiful bride, Heidi Small, trying to answer this. About 3/4 of us do this while watching TV at home. What is it? Oh, we do this all
2: two-thirds?
1: The time. Three-fourths of us do this. No, we watch TV, but we also look at our phones. Yeah.
2: All the time.
1: 75% of us looking at our phones while we're watching TV. We watched a movie the other night. I don't remember what it was called, but there was a lot of action going on. I was like, I got to pay attention because I'm lost. Who's this guy now? And what's that lady doing? And where are they now? And what's this going on? It was tough. I was not a fan. At the end of the movie, I asked Heidi, I'm like, did you like that? She's like, meh. I'm like, yeah, me neither. Because I was lost. I was on my phone, and then I look up.
2: I'm just not, the majority of it was fighting and shooting.
1: A lot of action, fighting and blowing up stuff.
2: That, to me, just, it gets old real fast. It's fine in short bursts, and then it's like, okay, how long is this going to go on?
1: But you picked the movie, so.
2: Well, because you were going to watch something with me, and I knew you were sick of Frasier and Psych.
1: All right, that's your question of the day on the John and Heidi Show.
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6: With your weather flash, I'm Bill Banks, UCToday.org. 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This afternoon, cloudy with a chance of rain showers and patchy fog, high near 68. Tonight, mostly cloudy with a low around 47. As we look ahead to Monday, there will be mostly cloudy skies with a high near 65. Monday night brings a chance of rain showers, cloudy with a low around 46. Currently it's 66 and overcast. For UCToday.org, I'm Bill Banks with your weather flash.

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1: Time now for the movie quote of the day. I think you're going to get this from 1986. I know you've seen this movie. Game over, man. 1986. I'll tell you who said it. Bill Paxton.
2: Independence Day.
1: No, it was Aliens. Yeah.
2: Oh.
1: Aliens. So Bill Paxton said, game over, man.
2: I didn't see Aliens.
1: You didn't see that?
2: No.
1: Oh, I thought you saw that. Well, that's probably why you didn't get that one.
2: Yeah.
1: All right. I'm so sorry.
2: And I was thinking of Bill Pullman when you said Bill Paxton.
1: Well, I wasn't going to point it out. But since you did. Everybody pointed Heidi and laugh. All right. Movie quote of the day on the John and Heidi Show.
0: It's the best of John and Heidi.
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11: 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September 1776 was full of defeats and successes. The battle for Harlem Heights was a tumultuous loss. The first U.S. submarine, Turtle, proved the worth of undersea warfare. And we got a new name, the United States of America. We thank Tonard Manufacturing in Cory for their continued support.

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1: It's the best of John and Heidi.
2: Heidi, did you know that sloths can only come down from trees about once a week? They spend their almost their entire life high in the canopy of a forest where they sleep, where they eat, where they raise their young. They basically only come down to check their messages.
3: Those things are so interesting. I am always fascinated by sloths.
2: Yeah, I'm not sure why they do come down. If they have to come down to get food, I don't know what they're coming down
3: assume.
2: For. Yeah, probably.
3: They probably don't use much energy up there, they only have to eat once a week.
2: Better go down there, pick up some food.
3: Interesting.
2: We don't know everything, but now we know this.
1: It's the best of John and Heidi.
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5: NBC News Radio, I'm Lisa Carton. Treasury Secretary Scott Bessent is meeting with a top Chinese official today ahead of the upcoming summit between President Trump and Xi Jinping. Bessent is holding talks with Chinese Vice Premier He this morning at the J.P. Morgan Chase headquarters in Manhattan. U.S. Trade Representative Jamison Greer is also taking part in the discussions, which are likely to include tariffs, critical minerals, and artificial intelligence. Those topics are also expected to come up this Wednesday at the U.S.-China summit in Washington, D.C. President Trump is back at the White House after returning early from Camp David after a security alert was issued in the Middle East. Details from Jim Forbes.
6: Trump was scheduled to spend the weekend at the presidential retreat north of Washington, but cut his trip short and returned to the White House Saturday night. No reason was given for his early return, though it comes after the State Department issued an alert advising Americans in the region to, quote, exercise heightened vigilance and prepare for potential travel disruptions as tensions rise between Saudi Arabia and the Houthi rebels.
5: Google says its AI model Gemini hacked three different companies. We'll get the latest from Jennifer Kuiper.
7: Google officials say it happened in May during a test of its AI software. The tech company stressed that in all three cases, the test was stopped before any information was accessed. Google said it did not learn about the intrusions until July, when an AI-focused cybersecurity company reviewed its work on Gemini to look for incidents similar to the Hugging Face incident involving OpenAI. The CEO of OpenAI will brief the United Nations Security Council on Wednesday on developments in artificial intelligence.
5: A new study shows the type of sleep you get matters more than you think. A team of Chinese researchers found that more REM sleep was tied to a lower risk of 83 diseases, including heart failure, dementia, Parkinson's, Alzheimer's, and multiple sclerosis. You're listening to the latest on NBC News Radio.
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10: With your weather flash, I'm Bill Banks, UCtoday.org. 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This afternoon, cloudy with a chance of rain showers and a high near 68 degrees. Tonight, mostly cloudy with a low around 47. Looking ahead to Monday, we'll see mostly cloudy skies with a high near 65. A chance of rain showers is also possible Monday night with a low around 46. Currently, it's 67 and overcast. For UCtoday.org, I'm Bill Banks with your weather flash.

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1: Time now for News to Me, as we head to the News to Me news desk with Heidi Small.
2: I'm going to play a little game with you here. What is the only state that doesn't have termites or ragweed?
1: Alaska.
2: Yes.
1: All right.
2: Good job.
1: Thank you. Thank you.
2: What is the only state that doesn't have a national park or a national monument?
1: I don't know.
2: Delaware.
1: Okay. There we go. Yeah.
2: Which state does not have rabies, squirrels, or an official welcome sign?
1: Hawaii.
2: Yes.
1: Yeah.
2: How'd you know that?
1: I deduced it, Heidi.
2: And what state doesn't have any sort of workers' compensation insurance requirement?
1: No workers' comp requirement in Nevada.
2: Texas.
1: Okay.
2: And what is the only state without a natural lake?
1: The only state without a natural lake is...
2: That's a tough one.
1: I don't know.
2: Maryland.
1: Oh, wow.
2: But they do have some man-made lakes, but they're no natural ones.
1: That's awesome.
2: Yeah. That's news to me.
1: Well, that's also kind of news to me.
0: It's the best of John and Heidi.
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1: It's the best of John and Heidi.
2: Time now for the question of the day with my beautiful bride, Heidi Small, answering this one. Nearly half of us do this while eating breakfast. What is it? I don't. But some people do this. I could see this being a popular thing to do.
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3: Oh.
2: So back in the day, we used to have a DVR and we had cable, and I would record all of the late night talk shows.
3: Right.
2: And it was about 10 years ago, they all got so political and they got so mean, and I was like, I'm done. So I quit watching them. But I used to watch those while I would have breakfast. So,
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2: that is your question of the day. And I would watch the monologue, by the way, not the whole show, because I'm a fan of comedy, and I would watch. And I used to love that art form. And then I feel like 10 years ago, that art form, at least for late night shows, kind of got destroyed.
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2: 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And then it's like it was always political. And I'm like, okay, I'm out. All right. That is your question of the day on the John and Heidi Show.
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6: With your weather flash, I'm Bill Banks, UCtoday.org. 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This afternoon, cloudy with a chance of rain showers and patchy fog, high near 68. Tonight, mostly cloudy with a low around 47. Looking ahead to Monday, mostly cloudy skies are on the way with a high near 65. A chance of rain showers is possible Monday night with a low around 46. Currently, it's 66 and overcast. For UCtoday.org, I'm Bill Banks.

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1: Time now for the movie quote of the day. I am going to put money down on the fact that Heidi will get this one.
2: Oh.
1: It's from 1981.
2: Now the pressure's on.
1: Yes. No wire hangers ever.
2: Mommy dearest.
1: Yes. I had never seen this movie. Until my wife and I got married almost 27 years ago. It was 26 years ago we got married. And when I was moving in, I had wire hangers. And she was like, no. And she said it like that. And I was like, what? She goes, no wire hangers. I'm like, what is that? She goes, from the movie? I'm like, what movie? What are you talking about? You're just a crazy woman right now. And then we watched it. Joan Crawford, Faye Dunaway, as Joan Crawford did that. And she did an amazing job.
2: That was quite the...
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2: Quite the cinematic event.
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1: It's weird story time on this Monday, and we're going to have a weird story about our pets. And have you ever caught yourself having a full-on conversation with your dog or your cat? I've had full conversations as my pet with them. Like, I will make the voice of the pet and then have the conversation. This is when I used to have three dogs. They each had a separate voice. And then I'd have conversations with them. Yeah. Yeah, but you're not from far from alone. A new study analyzed about 5,000 snippets of everyday audio from about 240 people and found that participants spoke to their pets during about 9.2% of the moments when they're observed talking. University of Arizona researchers developed a 30-category system to measure everything from pet nicknames and baby talk to commands, questions, and conversations about everyday life. Now, the biggest surprise was how much people deferred. Some barely spoke to their animals, while others did it constantly. Researchers say those differences could help explain why pet ownership appears to boost well-being for some people more than others. Yeah, I should have created TikToks when I had those three dogs and the different voices that I had for them, because they were hilarious. The conversations that I had were actually very funny with them. You'd think that I would have done that on TikTok. I would have been a pretty big, you know, TikTok personality, but I didn't. Still would have been hilarious.

0: 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I'm all right. 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
1: 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One of the performers that joined him recently passed away. We'll play you a track from that performance and much more coming up on the next Floydian Slip. 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
4: With your weather flash, I'm Bill Banks, UCtoday.org. 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This afternoon, cloudy with a chance of rain showers and patchy fog, high near 68. Tonight, mostly cloudy with a low around 47 and a slight chance of rain. On Monday, mostly cloudy skies with a high near 65. Currently, it's 69 and overcast. For UCtoday.org, I'm Bill Banks with your weather flash.
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7: Hello, and welcome to another edition of your Daily Beatle Break. Today we feature a song written by Tony Sheridan in 1958. It was one of the songs picked when the Beatles backed Tony during a recording session in Germany in 1961. Today's song was first released as a single in America, with Cry for a Shadow as the flip side, in March of 1964, where it went to number 88 in the charts. Today's song then appeared as track 4 on side 2 of the album, Beatles First in Germany, in June of 1964. Here's Why Can't You Love Me Again on your Daily Beatle Break.

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I'm Dave Marino. 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
1: Feel Good Story today is all about your gut. 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
1: It's time for your girly news, and we're going to go over some tips and tricks about things your dishwasher can do besides wash your dishes. And these are just some tips and some fun tricks for you, because some of these I've actually done before. Now, this one, I'm actually going to give it a try because I'm curious to see if it actually works. And that is heat up food and actually keep it warm. So if you're running out of space, you know, in your oven during the holidays, you can put covered heat safe trays in your dishwasher and just run the drying cycle with absolutely no water. It works. You can also wash baseball caps. So if you keep your favorite caps from getting bent out of shape, you just put them on the dishwasher's top rack and run a cold cycle. Skip the drying cycle, though. Let them air dry. Okay? It washes your baseball cap. You can also wash your microwave plate. You know, don't have to put that, you know, wash that by hand. You can put that in the bottom rack and let the dishwasher handle the weekly cleanup of your microwave plate. Because remember, you got to wash that every week. Wash that every week, people. Every week. Not the little, if you still have the little internal like ring that had with the wheels on it to turn it, if you have one of those microwaves that turns, because I know every one of them turns now, that still has to be washed by hand. But the glass plate, that goes in the dishwasher. Every week. Okay? And then wipe your dish, your microwave, okay? That gets wiped up by hand. Okay? Anyway. Yeah, sanitize kids' toys. Plastic and rubber toys can get a serious scrub in the dishwasher, making this especially handy for toys that regularly end up in little mouths. Make sure that those go in the top rack. Smaller toys can go into like what they call a lingerie or a bra bag for the laundry. That can go in the top rack. Put those in that, and that could just go in the top rack of your dishwasher. Rinse produce fresh from the farmer's market, or these days just the supermarket with the you know what virus. 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Run a cold cycle with no soap. Skip the drying cycle. 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
2: NBC News Radio, I'm Lisa Carton. Senator Cory Booker says President Trump's move to ban major news outlets from the White House violates the Constitution. The New Jersey Democrats slammed the new policy on NBC's Meet the Press today.
3: This president has no regard for the First Amendment. He's going after reporters, and this ban just doubles down on that.
2: Booker also accused the president of using the Justice Department in unprecedented ways to retaliate against reporters. Trump said on Truth Social Friday that he's barring CNN, MS Now, and Politico due to what he says is their constant reporting of fiction and lies when covering him. The president said other news media outlets will also be banned from the White House soon. A new poll is showing President Trump's approval rating has fallen to 41% ahead of the midterm elections. According to the NBC News poll, Trump's approval rating stands at 41% among registered voters. Meanwhile, 55% of voters say they believe Trump's policies have hurt the economy. That's up from 48% in March, before the war in Iran sent prices on gas and other essentials sharply higher. The poll also found Democrats hold a 5% edge in the battle for control of Congress. The U.S. says it killed four people in an airstrike on a drug boat in the Caribbean. The U.S. Central Command made the announcement in a post on Saturday and said confirmed intelligence revealed that the vessel was involved in narco trafficking. The Trump administration has been targeting alleged narco terrorists in the Caribbean and Eastern Pacific since last year. Over 220 have been killed in those airstrikes. Texas remains on top of the college football coaches poll after week three of the season. The Longhorns are followed by Georgia, Notre Dame, Indiana, and Miami. Meanwhile, LSU dropped four spots to number 11 after their loss to Ole Miss on Saturday. Texas A&M also fell 12 spots to number 20 after losing to Kentucky at home. 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
6: With your weather flash, I'm Bill Banks, UCToday.org. 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This afternoon, cloudy with a slight chance of rain showers and a high near 68. Tonight, mostly cloudy with a low around 48. Looking ahead to Monday, mostly cloudy skies are on the way with a high near 65. Monday night brings a chance of rain showers with a low around 46. Currently at 69 and overcast. For UCToday.org, I'm Bill Banks with your weather flash.

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1: It's Cindy Scott here. Time for Guy News on this Monday. And guys may not be biologically programmed for that legendary dad sneeze, but there's a reason for their, you know, achoo that sounds like it could be bringing the house down. Experts say the sneeze volume depends on things like their lung size, respiratory muscles, and the anatomy of their nose, mouth, and throat. Men who generally have larger lungs and airways, and it can actually make their sneezes more forceful. But behavior plays a role too. Men open their mouths wider and just let it rip. While social expectations may have taught women to keep their involuntary outbursts a little more discreet. I can agree with that. Because sometimes we're just told to, oh, you know, you don't make too loud of an outburst, ladies. Yeah, I've been told that. Hey, a sneeze is meant to get whatever is needed to get out. Just sneeze. But guys, that's very loud, men. Yeah. And then you hear them blow their nose and it's like, what kind of horn are you in? What size of the brass, what part of the brass section are you in?

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1: It is Cindy Scott here, and it's Tuesday, and let's start the day off today with our weird story. And we're going to have a weird story about disappearing from AI surveillance. You might just need the world's ugliest Hawaiian shirt. German designer Simon Weckert, he has created a digital camouflage. It's a colorful, chaotic, hideous-looking shirt. Pattern design that is actually designed to confuse AI-powered cameras and prevents them from recognizing the wearer as a person. Now, the pattern was developed using an AI adversarial loop, oddly enough. It's repeatedly tested and adjusting the design until the detection systems become less confident they were looking at a human. Now, ironically, the shirt itself was designed with the help of AI, and while people see a loud, almost hypnotic pattern, AI systems can effectively see nothing. It's camouflage for the digital age and possibly the worst dress way to achieve, you know, privacy. And I've seen the print. It's interesting looking.

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5: With your weather flash, I'm Bill Banks, UCToday.org. 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This afternoon, cloudy with a slight chance of rain showers and a high near 68. Tonight, mostly cloudy with a low around 48. Looking ahead to Monday, mostly cloudy skies are on the way with a high near 65. Monday night brings a chance of rain showers with a low around 46. Currently it's 66 and overcast. For UCToday.org, I'm Bill Banks with...

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2: So it's Feel Good Story Time, and let's have a great story today about the ultimate workout, maybe one you don't actually have to do. Scientists have developed a workout patch. Now, what it does is it experiments, it's based off experiments on mice. It delivered some surprising health benefits without any physical exertion. Researchers injected about 6 million muscle cells beneath the animal's skin, where they formed a patch that continuously contracted, essentially providing nonstop mini workouts. The treated mice gained muscle mass, bone density, and strength endurance, while also showing improved immune function and fewer signs of liver damage and inflammation. Now, some even perform better in maze tests. Researchers hope the approach could eventually help people who are unable to exercise. And although the stress, it can't replace the many benefits of real physical activity. I like the idea, but can you imagine the cost on like the patch, like what the patch would cost for humans?

0: Where Have All the Flowers Gone? From Johnny Rivers.
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2: It's Girly News time, and let's talk about the digital chocolate bar. Because, hey, why not? Yes, Snickers has officially created the very first digital chocolate bar. And, yeah, it's called Hungry AI. 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Kind of like when you're hungry, you're hangry. Yeah, it's a clever marketing gimmick based on the classic "you're not yourself when you're hungry" slogan. Apparently, even AI can get hangry.

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2: President Trump will meet with Zohran Mamdani while in New York for the UN General Assembly this week. The mayor's office confirmed the two will meet to discuss issues affecting New Yorkers on Monday. Trump is set to deliver remarks at the United Nations on Tuesday and meet with global leaders. This will be the third public meeting between Trump and the Democratic mayor, who has clashed with the president on a number of issues, including the war with Iran. President Trump says he's converting his proposed triumphal arch in Washington, D.C. into a top-grade military complex. Here's Jennifer Kuiper.
3: In a post on Truth Social, President Trump says he made the decision at the strong request of the U.S. military as well as for national security purposes. The president says the arch would house, store, and have the rapid ability to use large numbers of drones plus snipers on both the roof and plaza area. Interior Secretary Doug Burgum said earlier this month that work on the proposed arch would begin soon.
2: Illinois Governor J.B. Pritzker is calling for a national effort to help regulate artificial intelligence. Pritzker warned of the dangers of the growing technology during an appearance on ABC's This Week.
4: It's guardrails. We don't need to shut it down entirely. What we need to do is make sure it doesn't get out of control.
2: This comes amid growing concerns about the future of AI. President Trump has said he plans to establish a federal AI force and appoint a dedicated AI czar. In a Saturday Truth Social post, Trump dismissed criticisms of AI and data centers as a political hoax set up by opponents to stop U.S. innovation. U.S. Central Command says the military has escorted 1 billion barrels of oil and over 2,000 commercial vessels out of the Persian Gulf in recent months.
5: We've reached this significant milestone while assisting over 2,000 commercial ship transits through the strait by providing coordinated protection. Clearly, momentum is building.
2: The announcement was made Saturday by CENTCOM leader Admiral Brad Cooper in a video message. U.S. forces use air and naval assets to protect tankers. I'm Lisa Carton.
6: Our time is 5:22.
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7: With your weather flash, I'm Bill Banks, UCtoday.org. 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Tonight, mostly cloudy with a low around 48. There's a slight chance of a passing shower as we move into the evening. Looking ahead to Monday, mostly cloudy skies with a high near 65. The chance of rain showers returns Monday night, with a low around 46. Currently, it's 66 and partly cloudy. For UCtoday.org, I'm Bill Banks with your weather flash.

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1: Well, this car is automatic. It's systematic. It's hydromatic. Why, it's greased lightning.
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1: So this past weekend, the NFL has restarted. And if you were just happy to see your favorite team start their season back up, good for you. I don't feel sorry at all for anyone who's a Browns fan, because I'm not a Browns fan. No, go Steelers. Go Steelers. Win is a win. I'm just happy for it. I'm just really happy for it. In the meantime, let's talk about, of course, how NFL season has kicked off. And you know what? Let's have some of the best football movies of all time, because these are ones that, I mean, I've seen. I love them. I may not be a big football fan, but I love football. Baseball is my sport. Favorite baseball movie? It's a toss-up because I love The Sandlot, but I also love A League of Their Own. I love both of them. I love them both. I can't help it. But if I had to pick a favorite movie about football, hands down, Rudy. I love Rudy. And that's actually on my list. It is. And we're going to talk about the all-star lineup of football-themed movies, starting off with Friday Night Lights. It was, of course, a book. It became a movie, eventually to become a TV show. It was a film from 2004. And it's a good movie. Yes. So if you haven't seen that one, I highly recommend it. But it was a book, it became a movie, and then it did become a TV show. It's just a good one. Remember the Titans? Coach Boone brought the high school to a state title by making football not fun for the players. That's another great one. That's another good one. The Blind Side, the movie that won Sandra Bullock an Oscar. Has a completely different feel after Michael Orr sued the real-life family portrayed as selfless heroes. It's a little different when you read into the whole truth of it. It is really different, but it's still a great movie. Sandra Bullock is still great in that movie. Rudy from 1993, about a guy who couldn't start on the smaller school's team, but gave it up. And it's Rudy. It's Rudy. He only wanted to be on Notre Dame, okay? He wanted to be on the Fighting Irish. That's all the movie is about. Movie is fantastic. It really hits close to home this past summer. I actually got to drive through South Bend, Indiana, and I drove around Notre Dame University and, like, got to go, like, drive around, like, the campus and the actual stadium itself. It was unreal. It was crazy. I was like, yes, I did the whole Rudy chant. It was cool. It was cool. I couldn't help myself. And I'm going to leave it at this. Draft Day with Kevin Costner from 2014. It's more of a fantasy film. It really kind of is. Kevin Costner. Let me get my names right. Kevin Costner plays a gentleman who is in charge of the Cleveland Browns general manager. He believes he's created the championship team, essentially. He is drafting the ultimate team for the Browns to go to the Super Bowl in this film. That's why I'm saying it's like a fantasy film, because I don't know about you, but Browns kind of didn't have that great of a weekend. You know what I mean? This is where I'm going to sit there and make a really funny joke set. The Browns' expense. But that's just me. I'm sorry. I poke fun at the Browns at any given chance that I can, because I'm a Steelers fan. I only ask my team to win twice a year. Both times they play the Browns. And that's it.

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2: 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It's the smoothest cruise from your memory, the smooth, soft rock from the late 70s and early 80s. My name is Captain Adam. This is it, the weekend San Diego Yacht Rock Festival happening the Saturday evening of this weekend. 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I'll see you Saturday night at the San Diego Yacht Rock Festival. And I've got some ambrosia coming up later in the show featuring David Pack, original vocalist. He's going to be our special guest at the San Diego Yacht Rock Festival this weekend. Also coming up, the Yacht Rock Cruise. I'll give you an update on that. And we have a five fave today for Tom Kennedy. But first, we launch off the docks with him. I'm talking about Rupert Holmes and his song, Him, on Yacht Rock Radio.

You know, you can hang out digitally and socially with John Oates of Hall & Oates. He's very active on Instagram. His account is at John Oates Official. In fact, I just took a hike with him. He posted a recent hike, and I felt like I actually got a workout hiking with John Oates on his IG. With Hall & Oates now on Yacht Rock Radio.

0: So the messiah of Yacht Rock, Kenny Loggins, just wrapped up his second annual charity pickleball tournament, and KEYT TV in Southern California did a great report on it. We posted that video report on all of our social media at Yacht Rock Radio. Here's a piece of it with Kenny and his wife talking about the pickleball tournament and the charity Unity Shop that it supports.
1: This is the second annual tournament of the pickleball tournament in the Benji Zone here in Santa Barbara, and it's for Unity. It's my wife Lisa, and she really was the one who put this whole tournament together.
2: Actually, it was 2018 we had the idea, then COVID hit, and yeah, it went on and on, and here we are. But we have incredible partners with Unity Shop running so much of this, and great tournament directors, Gigi and Terry Sadler. So it's been a lot of fun.
1: And it's a lot of fun. People have a great time at this one. They don't take their Friday seriously, and that's the point. Just have fun with it.
0: That's Kenny Loggins. He's talking pickleball, and I'm talking Kenny Loggins on a cruise ship. I'll be your onboard host for the Yacht Rock Cruise, headliner Kenny Loggins. I'll give you all that information right after we hear from Kenny and Stevie Nicks. This is Whenever I Call You Friend on Yacht Rock Radio.

So in about a year, in September of 2027, we're going to set sail on the Yacht Rock Cruise, a full cruise ship, Celebrity Cruise Lines. It's the Celebrity Summit sailing out of Vancouver, British Columbia, on September 12th, 2027. Kenny Loggins is your headliner. He'll be on the boat performing. You've got Boz Scaggs, Yacht Rock Review, Little River Band, Ray Parker Jr., my good friends Peter Beckett from Player, Elliot Lurie from Looking Glass, and Walter Egan will also perform. This is the Yacht Rock Destination at Sea. And I'll be your onboard host. I can't wait to see you on this ship. 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And I'll see you on board the Yacht Rock Cruise in about a year. But don't wait too long. There's only about 2,000 capacity on this boat. So out of 8 billion people on Earth, this thing will sell out. Make your move sooner than later and go set sail with us. You know what? We'll do some Boz Scaggs coming up very soon. Plus, a gentleman who just turned 81 years old. We'll tell you who and play one of his hits coming up soon on Yacht Rock Radio with Greg Guidry. Now, this one's called Going Down.

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Lido Shuffle on Yacht Rock Radio. And don't forget, you can see Boss Skaggs on the Yacht Rock Cruise in September of 2027. 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It's Al Stewart. 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

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You don't want to miss the Yacht Rock Cruise about a year from today in September of 2027. My name is Captain Adam. We've sailed up to the Yacht Rock Song of the Day, a song that is not yacht. It is Yacht. And we go to 1983, a song that was in fact number 17 this week on the Billboard Hot 100. It's Spandau Ballet with True. It is not Yacht Rock, but it's on Yacht Rock Radio.

Spandau Ballet and True, somewhat connected to the Yacht Rock universe. It's not Yacht Rock. It's absolutely Yacht Rock. But some people sneak in that sophistopop and synth new wave pop into their Yacht Rock playlist sometimes. Bands like Duran Duran, Sade, Everything But the Girl, Romeo Void, they've got some synthesizer synth pop that can sometimes be mistaken and also mix in nicely with Yacht Rock. You're sailing with Yacht Rock Radio. Longtime musician, session musician, guitarist with Steely Dan for a while, Larry Carlton. He's got some great songs on his own as a solo artist. Here's one of them, a deep cut called Room 335. It's Larry Carlton on Yacht Rock Radio.

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We're at Full Sail now on Yacht Rock Radio. I've been finding a lot of cool videos of Michael McDonald through the 80s, playing solo on the keyboards in a park, on a stage, on a campus. And we've been plastering our Facebook page with these videos. Tons of likes. 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And if you've got any old videos of the Silver Fox, lay them on me. We'd love to share them with the world. And he is on the mic with the Doobie Brothers with this incredible Yacht Rock song, Real Love.

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My name is Captain Adam. I travel the country spreading Yacht Rock love. And this weekend, I'm in San Diego for the San Diego Yacht Rock Festival, one of the most coolest Yacht Rock events on planet Earth. 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If for some reason you happen to miss this year's event, make sure you're at the next San Diego Yacht Rock Festival. This weekend on Saturday, we're featuring David Pack, the former original lead singer of Ambrosia. He's our special guest. And here he is, his voice on the original recording of How Much I Feel. It's Ambrosia on Yacht Rock Radio.

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1: 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I have two boats.
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The Commodore's Easy on Yacht Rock Radio. And Lionel Richie still resting up, taking it easy as he recovers from a recent minor health scare. And we look forward to getting Mr. Richie back up on a stage near you very soon. My name is Captain Adam. Coming up, a five fave for Tom Kennedy. Tom got in touch with me through Facebook, UKN2, facebook.com/yachtrockradio. And we've got his five favorite songs of all time coming up very soon. Stay with us. You're going to like this list. I guarantee it. Boy, it sounded like I was just a representative from the men's warehouse there, which is appropriate because I've got my anchor blazer on right now. Stay with us. This is Yacht Rock Radio with Pablo Cruz now. Sometimes we play the radio edit of Ocean Breeze. I feel like playing the entire song right now. Sit back, relax. This is a 12-minute song from Pablo Cruz called Ocean Breeze. How yacht rock is that?

Excited for this one all day. It's the five fave for Tom Kennedy. Tom, I'm so proud and happy that we're able to get your five favorite Yacht Rock songs on the air today. Tom Facebook messaged me, it feels like 5-6 weeks ago, and he's been checking in to see when we're going to get this five fave on. And Tom, today is the glorious day. So thanks for the patience. It's a great list. With All Killer, No Filler, launching off his docks in the fifth position with Marty Balin. This is Hearts on Yacht Rock Radio number 5.

And Sad Eyes. What a great song on the Five Fave. These are Tom Kennedy's five favorite Yacht Rock era songs of all time. And we've sailed up to the middle of his list, the third song now, from Robert Dupree. This is Steal Away on Yacht Rock Radio.

a fan favorite for sure. A number one song quite often, and today it was number two from Christopher Cross. That was Sailing, the Grammy Award-winning song for Record of the Year in 1981. And that means we've reached the tip of the cruise ship for Tom Kennedy and his favorite Yacht Rock song of all time. You might have heard of this one from Toto. Scientists call this the most perfectly constructed song in history. It's Africa on Yacht Rock Radio, number one.

Toto, Blessing the Rains, number one today on a five fave for Tom Kennedy. Tom, thanks for the patience. Glad you got in touch with me several weeks back and you stuck with me, knowing at some point you would be able to hear your five fave on Yacht Rock Radio. That patience paid off. My name is Captain Adam. 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Thanks again, Tom. My thanks to Brad, our engineer, Taylor, our producer, and most of all, you, the passengers. 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

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I'm your host, Ben Vaughn, coming to you once again through the miracle of radio, the modern miracle of FM radio, and it's really great to be here on the air, in stereo, on the FM dial, or your device of choice. We are very happy to have you here with us. Yes, we are, here in the Relay Shack. We are broadcasting from the Relay Shack here in Parts Unknown, USA. We're centrally isolated here in the middle of nowhere. In the Relay Shack, surrounded by boxes of records, CDs, 45s, we have 8-track tapes, we got all kinds of stuff laying around here, and I can't wait to play some of this music for you. We span many decades, many styles, and many moods on this show, and I have a list here of genres we're going to try to get to during this hour. Garage rock, reggae, blues, country, soul, gospel, 60s pop, folk, jazz vocals, instrumental music, and much, much more. And we also have a few special features we're going to get to for this show. We have a recording by a guy who sounded so much like Elvis, people thought there was a new Elvis record out when this was released. We also have a vocal and guitar demo of You Send Me by Sam Cooke, right after he wrote the tune. Plus, Simon and Garfunkel's first big hit before they added the band to the recording. All this and more during the next hour. So sit back, settle in, relax, get comfortable. This is The Many Moods of Ben Vaughn. We're going to start off in Jamaica with the Slickers. This is called Johnny Too Bad here on The Many Moods.